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2: 82 laps to go here at Richmond Raceway. Chase Briscoe is the leader. Joey Logano is second. Christopher Bell is third. Tyler Reddick is fourth. And Austin Cindric is currently in position number five. From Richmond Raceway, this is the Motor Racing Network, the voice of NASCAR.
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2: 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Shane Van Gisbergen is the toast of the town.
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6: Chase Briscoe leads Joey Logano by 1.9 seconds. However, Joey's dealing with lap traffic, and Christopher Bell guns ablaze. That would be the battle for second. Meanwhile, here comes Austin Cindric. He was fifth on the racetrack. He commits to pit road. He'll make his pit stop at lap 323. Let's follow Austin Cindric at 40 miles an hour down the pit lane to see post.
7: Austin Cindric brings his car in. Man, that was close between him and Ty Gibbs. Ty Gibbs living. Cindric right around in front of him. Four tires, Sunoco Racing, Jill, and here we are again. One of the front runners comes down pit road, and everybody jumps up on the wall as Austin Cindric takes his Ford back out on the racetrack. Here comes the Toyota of Chase Briscoe in 3, 2, 1. He nails the stop sign. We'll see how this pit crew does. They've got one set of sticker tires left after this set. Around to the left side, a bump and a half of the jack on the car. Chase Briscoe going to be down in the way here. His pit stop on 324. Jason, how about in front of you?
8: Joey Logano's coming in. Four tires, Sunoco fuel for them. They're trying to get the thing to tighten it up, but the car was just loose on them. So they're going to finish up work left side. Chase Elliott also in. He's getting four tires from Sunoco fuel as they continue to work their way to the back.
7: The driver's coming down pit road here with Ross Chastain bringing his car. The problem he has is he's side by side with Joey Logano. Ross has to check up to get around Joey Logano. Chastain is into his pit box. Shane Van Gisbergen is in his pit box as well. It's going to be four tires, Sunoco Racing fuel as well. All of these drivers here, these pit stops on lap 326. Here's Denny Hamlin in. Go around to the right side of that automobile. Right side work is done. And the Bob Discount Marker gets that furniture car. Beautiful orange and novel. They've got a little bit of a problem. They were a little slow jacking the car up on the left side. A little slow jacking the car up on the left side. We'll see how that factors out. Denny Hamlin is down in the way.
2: So a hiccup on the pit lane for Denny Hamlin under green flag conditions over at the entrance to pit road. More cars peel off and come in. It's Ricky Stenhouse Jr.'s had a rough sledding tonight. He's three laps down. He'll make his pit stop with 73 laps to go. Todd, those who are pitting now, are they going to come back to pit road before the end of this race?
9: Yes. Yes. We saw stage one that they all split it in half. Nobody ran all 70 laps of stage one directly. I think all these guys that are coming now plan on coming one more time. Bell, Reddick, Blaney, Byron, these guys all, and Larson, they all shorted. They stopped at that last caution. They're going to send this one out. We'll see where they get to.
6: William Byron comes off the racetrack. He is fourth on the leaderboard. He will pit at lap 329. William Byron's in front of Jason Tuller.
8: And Mike Bagley, they're going to put their set of scuffs on here. They had to qualify from yesterday. Right side court complete. They'll swing the jack around to the left side. One bump in the air. Tires on. Fuel in. William Byron down the way.
2: Pit stop there by that Hendrick.

0: 4 hours. So it's a shame. Maybe next week we will, but I don't know. My big takeaway, I can't get over this American League wildcard race. I mean, when do you see this late in the year a five-way tie for the final spot? That is really interesting. It's really bizarre, and you can bet, like, who's going to be the sixth seed. And I keep going back to the Tigers just because of the run differential, and I still think there's a lot of talent there. As the Cowboys are in the end zone here, so a good start to the second half for America's team. It's 16-7, extra point pending. I'm sure Dave Ross is just hurting his thumb firing in those Cowboys futures, but Dallas with a nice start to the second half with a touchdown as they are looking to extend the lead from 9-7 with an extra point. A one-handed catch. Couldn't tell who that was. Don't recognize him, but Dallas here looking to go up, or they are up two scores. But how about you? Do you learn anything, any takeaways here from this day, either baseball or football?
1: I learned never to set anybody up on this show to talk about the Yankees because it'll get out of hand very quickly. So I learned that. And to quote manager Lou Brown, the guy who caught that touchdown, he'll be bagging groceries in a couple of weeks, as we like to say in the preseason. I don't know, though. We talk about, like, people who make the big deal in preseason. The last one that I saw that really did it was Victor Cruz. I don't know if you remember that preseason he had with the Giants.
0: That's the name. As you started the sentence, that was the guy that jumped to my head because I think it was three touchdowns on Monday Night Football. They were playing the Jets, and it ended up materializing a year or two later. So that's funny. That's the one that jumps out to me where nobody's ever heard of him. He makes a name for himself, and it wasn't just one of those preseason stories. Yeah, he kind of flamed out quickly, but won a Super Bowl, I think, with the Giants and was a Pro Bowler, and it became a big star. It was kind of short-lived, but that's one. That's a good recall. I was on the same wavelength with you.
1: He was one of those guys, if you play fantasy football, he went totally undrafted. Nobody had him. Nobody had any faith in him. And then after week one, he was about as good as anybody going down the stretch. He had a couple thousand-yard seasons. Yeah, so he did there. But that's the one guy, I remember, that just did it that preseason, and then, boom, he carried it over to the regular season, too. Excuse me. It choked me up there.
0: Yeah, I choked up thinking about it. Yes.
1: Yeah, I can. It's tough to get over stuff like that when you're cashing tickets like that. So you're right. Cowboys up 17-7 now. It's over now in Baltimore, 24-7. Ravens win. So act accordingly if you cash your tickets there. So there you go, Will. Come this time, 2 weeks from now, it'll be week zero of the college football season. And then next week at this time, I'm looking at the schedule right now, and on the 22nd, we have, once again, several games. We have Philadelphia, New England, Chicago, Cincinnati, Kansas City, Tampa, and Dallas and Arizona again. So this time next week, we'll have four games that we'll be watching on all these TVs and try to come up with some winners. So just be ready, Will, because we need some winners out of you. So there you go, Will. Your final word on the Live Bet Saturday here today.
0: I'm starving. I haven't eaten. I didn't eat a couple hours before the show, so I'm excited to grab a late-night bite to eat before I wake up early and do the show with Jastrzemski tomorrow morning. What's on your menu? What are you doing for dinner here after the show?
1: Oh, I'm going to have a little me and my boys are going to have a little meal coming up here if I can get my earpiece back in.
0: Okay.
1: We're going to have a little meal and kind of make a night out of it and get back middle of the night maybe, just so we can kind of cash it in and say we did something and had a nice meal.
0: No,
1: it's the
0: specific.
1: First Live Bet Saturday
0: steak,
1: of the year.
0: Chicken, what do we got?
1: Oh, we're going to do some steak. Probably some steak, unless they whip out and want to go pizza. But for me, it's always steak. And when I go out to Vegas in a couple weeks, I'm going to get one of those Harry's Steakhouse $100 10-ounce New York strips. I can promise you that, just like we did last time. Will Hill, it's the first of many once again this year. We appreciate you, buddy. All the best to you. We thank you.
0: Great to see you, man. It was a fun show, and looking forward to it next week. So we'll have plenty of baseball, plenty of football, and football is back. Anytime you get these games these days where you got multiple football games, it's great to just have it back and be able to watch it, be able to bet it, and be able to sweat these games out.
1: Coming up next, Cashing Out with Doug Gazarian. He has some great guests coming up. Jared Bailey, Michael Calabrese, Spencer Aguiar, and, yes, Greg Peterson. Also, tomorrow morning, Will Hill will be back with John Jastrzemski, Big Skirt of Texas Jastrzemski. Check him out 9 a.m. tomorrow, and then Ready, Set, Bet. That's all right here on VSiN, the sports betting.
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18: I'm Ed Benkin. We start with the NFL and week one of the preseason winding down. Just one game going on right now. The Cowboys beating the Seahawks 17-7. Sam Darnold, Dak Prescott both getting the night off. The starters are resting as well in Baltimore between the Ravens and the Eagles. That game just ended with Baltimore winning 24-17. Earlier, the Vikings got a win in the preseason against the Giants. They have suffered a more severe loss. Jamal Adams was carted to the locker room with a right knee injury. Coach Kevin O'Connell said afterwards that the injury does not look good. Meanwhile, with Matthew Stafford getting the day off of the Rams in Kansas City, Ty Simpson goes 21-25 for 190 yards and two touchdowns. On to baseball, we've got the Diamondbacks and the Braves doing battle on ESPN Radio. It's a game which the Diamondbacks desperately need in the wild card race as the Braves look to continue their fight for the top spot of the National League. And right now it is Arizona leading 10-3 with two outs in the bottom of the ninth inning. Also tonight, it was the Dodgers falling to the Brewers for the second time in three nights.
19: 1-0 pitch from Robleski. A swing and a fly ball hit to left. It's deep. Back Hernandez at the warning track. Leaping. It's gone! Joey Ortiz hits a two-run home run, and the Brewers take a 2-0 lead in the second.
18: That call from 620 WTMJ. Milwaukee goes on to win it by a count of 4-1. They play the final game of that series tomorrow. Red Sox defeat the Pirates 4-0. Phillies have just beaten the Twins 9-1, and the Mariners have doubled up the Astros 10-5.
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0: three or four years down the road, okay? But yep. Right now, yeah, they're in pretty good shape overall from top to bottom with respect to this roster. Aaron Donald, the fact that he's been working out at the team facility well before training camp, he seems to be the player. And I know Sean McVay's keeping things close to the vest, but I would be surprised if he returns and says, you know what, I need 2 to 3 weeks till I can get on the field. He's more of a guy, if he's going to play again this season, he'll be out there week one, and I don't see him being, I'm going to play 30 to 40% of the snaps. He doesn't give off that aura, to use your phrase, when he's on or off the field, I guess is what I'm getting at.
1: No, if he's on the field, he's trying to take heads off. And if yep. he's on the field, if I'm somebody like a Brock Purdy, if I'm somebody like Sam Darnold, if I'm somebody like Jacoby Brissett or Carson Beck, whoever the hell is going to be starting in Arizona, I'm scared because Aaron Donald's already scary enough as it is. That defensive line, whether they get Aaron Donald or not, is already going to be scary. But, oh, yeah, they also have Myles Garrett over there, too. But so to your point, that is how well-balanced this team is. The fact that they don't necessarily need Aaron Donald, but if they get Aaron Donald, then it's just an embarrassment of riches.
0: And you can never have enough pass rushers in the National Football League. I think that has been proven over and over again. Ty Simpson, very impressive in his NFL preseason debut, but we got a long way to go before all of a sudden we crown him as the next up-and-coming star quarterback, considering right now the Rams are thinking of the now, and they're quite content with Matthew Stafford under center. Speaking of Los Angeles, it's not just the Rams that are getting all the attention. On the diamond, the Dodgers making a lot of noise, but do they have some concern in the National League? That is next, game night on ESPN Radio and ESPN App.
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0: Did you see that moment?
1: You bet!
0: All of it, right here. 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

0: on a versatile group of weapons, whether it be at running back or wide receiver. She is Kelsey Russo, associate editor and staff writer for the Cleveland Browns. Kelsey, greatly appreciate the time of the insight and look forward to talking to you down the road.
1: Yes, thank you so much for having me on, guys. Appreciate it.
0: Absolutely. Our pleasure. Is Deshaun Watson, with an efficient performance, starting preseason game number one. Shedeur Sanders followed. They'll flip the script in their second preseason game against the Buffalo Bills. Later on, we'll certainly get into some other quarterback battles taking place on the NFC side of things. But it's all about the diamond at this time of the year, and our MLB expert is going to stop by next to try to make sense of this postseason race that is heating up in the final month and a half. It's game night on ESPN Radio and the all-new ESPN app.
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0: Young checks the runner at second. Now comes home. Swinging a fly ball out to left field. This is over the wall. Wow, a line drive home run. That took about 0.8 seconds to get out of the ballpark. It's a three-run shot. Eighth of the year for Vargas.
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0: Jarrett Jones did bounce back from a bad performance, but Pittsburgh did use three relievers. So we'll see. You like the over there. Red Sox twice in the game, and I know this because I bet them first five and was sweating it out. Early in the game, they had second and third, nobody out twice, and did not score both times. So pretty painful if you had that. But I did get home because they had the run in the first five, so they, that got home 1-0, although it was certainly a sweat. There was a wild finish in Tampa. Two outs, nobody on, down a run. In the ninth, they get sort of a duck squirt single, the soft single to center, then a ripped to right, so first and third, and then a two-outs, two-strike dribbler to the third baseline from Caminero that gets a run home as the third baseman bobbles it. We go to extra, but the Orioles do win in the 10th. So 4-3 winners, and you like the Orioles. You're coming back in the dog roll again.
1: Yep, and the Rays have been the best team in the American League in terms of win-loss record in the American League, but at home. But I do look at this spot, and it's just so good for Trevor Rogers. Ever since June 1st, he's been a completely different pitcher. 2.45 ERA. He's got 2.72 fielding independent. Just does a really good job of not giving up a lot of soft contact, and I want no part of Freddy Peralta. In his last nine starts, he's won 40 in the third innings, and he's given up 43 runs. That's more runs than innings pitched. He has not been able to turn around with Tampa Bay. He was awful in the back half with the New York Mets. You mentioned it. There was a lot of bullpen use, and both of these teams are teams number 7 and 8 in terms of bullpen ERA since June 1st, so relative equals there. Matter of fact, the Rays actually have a lot of former Orioles in their bullpen. They made a trade at the trade deadline for Tyler Wells as well, but I just trust in the better starter here. And I do like the over because you did see extra innings. You saw a little bit of bullpen use. And with Freddie Peralta on the mound, I think that the Orioles score runs. So, like the over and a good plus price here on the Orioles on the money line.
0: All right, my only pushback is I think we're still unsure of Peralta only because, and Matt Beskirgin from MLB Network and Fox joined Mitch and the guys at Follow the Money, and he talked about the pitching coach in Tampa being so good, and we don't really know because Peralta's first two starts were at Coors Field and then at the Athletics in Sacramento, that minor league ballpark. So, we're still not sure. Maybe he works his magic. Greg, I know it's late, but can we keep you for another segment? I want to continue to break down this baseball card for Sunday. Does that work with you?
1: Yep, I'm all hydrated. I'm all good to go.
0: All right, good. And I like your alma mater producing a pitcher that's going to pitch for the Pirates tomorrow. I'm interested in the Dodgers-Brewers series as well. Brewers got the win behind the Miz today, so they salvaged at least a split of their four games set. Now, Scooble's going for L.A., but Henderson's going for the Brewers Sunday afternoon at Chavez Ravine. So this is going to be a lot closer. I think Scooble's not, you know, flawless or whatever you want to make of it. And then we have the Sunday Night Baseball. I think the Astros are the bet for this one. I'll continue to break this down with Greg Peterson. This is Cashing Out on VSiN, the Sports Betting Network.
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0: Home stretch here on Cashing Out. I am Doug Kazarian, downtown Las Vegas at the Circa Resort and Casino. The A's did run out of outs, so the Rangers finished things off. They've split the first two games of the series out there in West Sacramento. So the Rangers, obviously not a great season, but they're hanging around in that American League West division. They get that three spot in the top of the sixth to take the lead and then add some insurance, one run in the top of the ninth inning. All right. Greg Peterson rejoins us now via the Progressive Guest Line as we're continuing to break down Sunday's card. I want to start with a high-profile game that's near the end of the slate, and that's the Dodgers hosting the Brewers. So Milwaukee behind the Miz got the win on Saturday, so they had the comeback against Edwin Diaz on Thursday. Then it was pretty much all Dodgers on Friday, and then the Brewers pretty much all Milwaukee, as the Miz only gave up an RBI triple to Shohei Ohtani. So Scooble goes for L.A. He's been fine. He's been good. He's been really good, I should say, but not amazing. And Henderson goes for Milwaukee. Now, Scooble had surgery this year with, you know, when he was with Detroit, and he got touched up by the better offenses. And so that gave me concern as a Dodger fan when they were trading for him. I was like, because they have so many arms. Now, I know you're a Brewers fan there, Hoops. Who do you like in this matchup with Scooble? Sizable favorite, $1.77, $1.80 range here at home.
1: Yeah, this has just gone too far for me. Getting over plus 150 did put me in on the Milwaukee Brewers, and I always say this when a player gets traded, because Trey Scooble obviously loved Detroit. I know that he was talking about wanting to retire there and everything like that. Have to wonder if he's just having a little bit of a tough time acclimating to the city of Los Angeles in general, because imagine if you were working a job and you had to move to a whole different part of the country and had to do so within like 48 to 72 hours. That just affects anyone from the human element. And you mentioned it. He hasn't quite been himself this year. He still doesn't give up a lot of walks, but I saw in that start against Kansas City, he gives up three runs at home. That's a little bit shaky against what has been the worst road offense in all of baseball. And the Brewers aren't going to hit the ball of the yard. Bottom 17 in terms of home runs on a prior basis. What they do is small ball you to death. They get those singles. They get those doubles. And the Brewers have the better bullpen. The Brewers have been a top two team in terms of bullpen ERA in the National League all season long. Now they are dealing with a little bit of an injury to Abner Uribe, so that's going to hurt them a little bit. Flip side for the Dodgers, they've been more league average. And, well, Edwin Diaz has been much worse than league average. That actually downgrades their bullpen at this point. So being able to get this big of a number, like if this was more of a modest minus

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1: That's right, Steve. 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
8: Wrapping up the show here on Cashing Out on VSiN, the Sports Betting Network. I'm Doug Kazarian, and I'll be also in the studio Sunday night, and then Dustin back in the chair on Monday. Wild Saturday, all things considered. You had a baseball player for the Cardinals making his debut and hitting three home runs in his first three at-bats. First time that's ever happened in the sport. Some wild finishes. You had a 1-0 final in Anaheim as the Angels beat the Royals. UFC, we got the chalk and the co-main in the main event. So Islam Makhachev retains his welterweight belt, and then Mackenzie Dern retains her strawweight belt. They were significant favorites, and both got unanimous decision victories out there for UFC 330 in the main event. We had, obviously, preseason football. You had some wild stuff on the diamond. Nothing too crazy. The Mets did get a comeback in the ninth, and then the Rays did extend the game in the ninth, but lost in the tenth to the Orioles. I just want to thank all the guests we had tonight. Really great crew. We had Jarrett Bailey, of NFL writer for SB Nation, Michael Calabrese from the Action Network, discussing college football. His colleague, Spencer Aguiar, of the Action Network as well, talking about the fourth and final round this weekend in golf with Scottie Scheffler with the lead. And then Aaron Moore, VSiN contributor, as well as Greg Peterson, a VSiN host, offering their best plays. Aaron looking ahead to the NFL season. And Hoops Peterson talking about Sunday's slate. Let's go over some of the plays you heard from each of those. We'll start with Calabrese, college football. He had a couple. He really liked LSU. There's some 18-1s, some 20-1s to win it all. He doesn't think necessarily they'll win the SEC, but he does think they have value to win the championship with Lane Kiffin coming over, retaining the defense, the schedule's manageable. And obviously he's won wherever he's gone the last, I don't know, decade with FAU and obviously Ole Miss. He's going to have better players there. There's worse bets to make, so I see where he's coming from on that. He also likes Air Force at 6-1. They're the third favorite to win the Mountain West, so plus 600 there with Calhoun as the head coach over there for the Falcons. And no Power Four opponents during the regular season outside of conference play. And he says, keep an eye on Julian Sayin, the quarterback at Ohio State. He was a true freshman last year. There's a chance he may not be the best QB under center out there in Columbus, according to Michael Calabrese. So I thought that was really interesting. Aguilar, like I said, his colleague at the Action Network, likes a matchup. Jordan Smith, plus 140 for Cam Young in tomorrow's final round. Young really limped it down the stretch of the third round. He double bogeyed 17, bogeyed 18. So, you know, maybe recent form and how well Jordan Smith shot, maybe that carries over into the final round. As for Jarrett Bailey, as we talked some NFL, he had 5 win totals. I liked his reasoning for all of them. We start with the Steelers over 7.5 wins. It's a little juicy, $1.60, but I can see that. Obviously, they have some players there, and then Aaron Rodgers is the great unknown.

0: you know, arguably the best in the American League next to Cam Schlittler. So, and I also like the Nerfy, no runs first inning. It's minus 150, but the Yanks Nerfy, meaning the Nerfy and Yanks games, 9 of the last 11 have cashed because they have suspect hitting, although I do like Ben Rice a little bit. And they have great starting pitching, so I think it's fun. And the Jays' offense is certainly shaky, but I do like Toronto first five on the money line. I like the Rays, like I mentioned, minus 135. I think they avoid the sweep. And I do like the Padres at the Guardians. They bounce back after losing on Saturday. I think they have the pitching edge here. I'm not a huge fan of Bybee and the Guardians, and San Diego lineup is really solid. And I like the underdog, the Diamondbacks, first five at the Braves. I think they definitely have the pitching matchup. I'm not an Elder fan, and you got Soroka coming back against his former team. So I think that's a pretty solid play. By the way, Sunday morning, start your day with the VSiN Weekend Morning Show. Morning Line with John Jastrzemski, JJ, and Will Hill at 9 a.m. Eastern. On that show, NFL analyst Raheem Palmer from The Ringer has his best bets for the NFL, and Cole Thompson has college football week zero plays. And then at noon Eastern, Ready, Set, Bet has everything you need for the day's slate, followed by Live Bet Sunday starting at 3 p.m. Eastern, I should say. And then I'll be in the studio at 10 Eastern to wrap up the day with cashing out. So it's all right here on VSiN, the Sports Betting Network. So a lot going on in the sports world. We talked about the UFC main event, both at the main event and the co-main. The Chalk wins unanimously in the decision and retains their championship belts. Handful of plays for me on for Sunday baseball, but go check out VSiN.com. The picks page has everyone's plays. You can sort by expert, you can sort by sport, and then sport, then expert, see which one. So it's a really nice layout and get some rationale. And also the articles break down a lot of the plays, especially both betting guides, the NFL and the college football betting guide. They will get you ready for the season. If you're not, even if you're not looking to make a wager for the upcoming season, it breaks it down and really gets you caught up on everything going on with both college and pro football. So that's going to do it for this edition of Cashing Out. Like I said, I'm back in the hot seat Sunday night, 10 Eastern, for 3 hours. We'll recap the weekend that was, especially on Sunday, and look ahead to the coming week. And don't forget the VSiN Morning Line with JJ and Will Hill. Thanks for joining us all evening. I am Doug Kazarian. Enjoy the rest of your weekend. 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
0: We are live in downtown Las Vegas at the Circa Resort and Casino. I'm Doug Kazarian, filling in for Dustin, who will be back with you this coming week. We are tracking UFC 330 co-main event. All speculation. It's speculation. We don't know the actual results, but that Mackenzie Dern took the first round over Jillian Robertson. She was the favorite and the strawweight title holder coming into this one, and she's a massive monster favorite right now as she's been dominating Robertson on the ground. Robertson talking a lot of smack coming into this one, which is nothing totally out of the ordinary. So we're keeping an eye on that. We're scoreless in Anaheim, bottom six. However, the Angels have two on and one out against the Royals. Dobnak in a jam. He's 90 pitches in, hasn't allowed a run, but we'll see if he can get out of this pinch there. The Rangers are still scoreless as they are thankfully fading in the American League West race. They lost 3-4 in Anaheim, and now after losing the opener last night in West Sacramento against the Athletics, it's 3-0 A's, bottom five. So the Rangers have yet to score through five innings for them in that hitter's ballpark. Pretty wild stuff. Just want to remind you that the college football season is almost here, and betting it blind is a losing strategy. Get the VSiN College Football Betting Guide free with VSiN Pro. 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And let's continue our college football discussion with Michael Calabrese of Action Network and also the BMOC podcast as he rejoins us here via the progressive guest line here. And I just want to talk about a couple teams. You were talking LSU. Anything we missed in the SEC? Some of the teams on their schedule maybe by name look harder than this is? Or is this schedule going to be as big of a gauntlet before we turn the page and go to some other conferences here?
12: One team I would point to that I think has the opportunity to present the highest variance would be Ole Miss. If they return to the playoff and rode Trinidad as they did during the college football playoff, I don't think any of us would be surprised. But if he were to get dinged up or to take a step back, you can't overstate the emotional impact of what happened with Lane Kiffin and the way that it fueled that team to play their best football in the postseason last year. And the fact of the matter is, not only did they lose some coaches, they lost some talent.

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1: On the next A Numbers Game, Kelly is out for the week, but Matt Brown is in with him. Can't wait to spend 3 hours with Matt talking all things betting, football and beyond. We also got Greg Peterson joining us, giving us his baseball plays. Wes Reynolds on all his bets. Adam Burke with a few baseball plays on the day. And a visit from Drew Tabor. He is the founder of Ungamble. They're doing some interesting things. We'll talk to Drew. It's A Numbers Game, 10 a.m. Eastern, 7 a.m. Pacific, right here at VSiN, the Sports Betting Network.
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0: talked about the UFC main event, both at the main event and the co-main. The Chalk wins unanimously in the decision and retains their championship belts. Handful of plays for me for Sunday baseball, but go check out VSiN.com. The picks page has everyone's plays. You can sort by expert, you can sort by sport, then expert, see which one. So it's a really nice layout and get some rationale. And also the articles break down a lot of the plays, especially both betting guides, the NFL and the college football betting guide. They will get you ready for the season. Even if you're not looking to make a wager for the upcoming season, it breaks it down and really gets you caught up on everything going on with both college and pro football. So that's going to do it for this edition of Cashing Out. Like I said, I'm back in the hot seat Sunday night, 10 Eastern, for 3 hours. We'll recap the weekend that was, especially on Sunday, and look ahead to the coming week. And don't forget the VSiN Morning Line with JJ and Will Hill. Thanks for joining us all evening. I am Doug Kazarian. Enjoy the rest of your weekend. 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
7: 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A trail waiting to be walked while someone waits for a latte. 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

0: Sunday, and I understand we're entering Sunday here, and you know, take that with a grain of salt with what's happening here, but almost three strokes that Cameron Young has lost over his first three rounds here. I just think this is a really nice price if you're trying to value shop a number here with Smith, who, for me, coming into this tournament, like, it may be surprising for some people to hear, but even in a tournament like this, with 69 of the best golfers in the world, my model thought that Jordan Smith was a fringe top 20 win equity candidate on the board. So I think you get a golfer that kind of showed a little bit of that today versus somebody like Young, who had aspirations to win this event and now finds himself in 41st place. So number grabbing this price here at plus 140.
1: All right. You mentioned not to focus too much on how they looked most recently, but he did double bogey on 17, bogeyed 18, so limping in to the final round on that note. Hey, man, we really appreciate your insight. And you got plus money at plus 140, I should mention. Spencer, thanks so much.
0: Thank you, Doug. I appreciate the opportunity to do this with you.
1: You got it. Spencer Aguiar from the Action Network joining us on the Progressive Guest Line. Hey, we're going to the main event in the UFC. I'll tell you who and why I like the dog next.
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13: 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I'm Doug Kazarian, filling in for Dustin, who'll be back with you this coming week. We are tracking UFC 330 co-main event. All speculation. It's speculation. We don't know the actual results, but that Mackenzie Dern took the first round over Jillian Robertson. She was the favorite and the strawweight title holder coming into this one, and she's a massive monster favorite right now as she's been dominating Robertson on the ground. Robertson talking a lot of smack coming into this one, which is nothing totally out of the ordinary. So we're keeping an eye on that. We're scoreless in Anaheim, bottom six. However, the Angels have two on and one out.

0: the dog next.
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0: We've reached halftime here of Cashing Out in downtown Las Vegas at the Circa Resort and Casino. I'm Doug Kazarian in the studio tonight and tomorrow night as well. Dustin back in Monday night for the rest of the week. We have a lot going on throughout the Saturday in sports. You wouldn't think it, but we got three WNBA, we got UFC card in Philly, full slate of the baseball diamond, we got golf going on, we've covered a full NFL week one of the preseason. Games going on right now. They're still scoreless in Anaheim. Angels and Royals, bottom eight right now, 0-0. 0. So we'll continue to monitor that game. Pretty wild, all things considered. The Rangers answered with 3 in the top of the 6. So they are through 6 now. Rangers lead 4-3 at the A's. They've lost 4-5, but are still only 2.5 back in the AL West. So you can't mess around when you're in West Sacramento against these lowly Athletics. So Rangers have the comeback and now the lead 4-3. Mackenzie Dern just retained her strawweight title belt against Jillian Robertson. Unanimous decision victory. Full 5 rounds in the co-main event of UFC 330 in Philadelphia. In the main event, Islam Makhachev is a significant favorite, minus 320 or so, 325, over Ian Garry. And I actually like Garry. He's got like a 6-inch height and reach advantage, maybe like 5 inches. I think his style is going to make this a little bit boring of a fight, and he's going to jab and move. I think he's going to try to avoid the ground. If he goes to the ground, I don't think Gary's all of a sudden going to fold like a cheap suit. I think the plus 260, there's 280 at Caesars earlier today. I think that's worth a little sprinkle here. I think it's just a bad matchup for Makhachev. You could get plus 430 if you like this to go the distance with a decision victory, but I wouldn't get too cute. If you really want to do that, I'd split it up because Gary has a chance to get a knockout because I do think the boxing will be his advantage. So the main event coming up there in Philadelphia, it's been a lot of action, a lot of fights ending early, really good knockouts and stoppages. And this is a fun tweet that I think is worth mentioning. Again, this card is in Philadelphia, the city of brotherly love. A $100 bet on the Pennsylvania parlay, Welts Stoltzfus, would have paid $4,250. A $100 bet on the Pennsylvania submission parlay would have paid $38,900. Congrats to the zero people who had it. Yeah, we always forget that. Sometimes nobody has it. But, yeah, there's fighters from the Pennsylvania area that were born in the Keystone State. That sometimes we see this when you go overseas to different countries. You see the handful of fighters on the card. Sometimes people do parlays for all of them. That was funny. There was one guy who won. I think he's from, forget where he's from, but he's like, I grew up an Eagles fan. He's singing the Fly Eagles Fly song to the crowd, and that got them going. So it's a really fun card, and we have the main event standing by. So as that unfolds, I'll continue to update you, but it's a scheduled for 5 rounds, expected to go the distance. Over 4.5 is minus 160. So Gary and his boxing ability should, I think, at least annoy Makhachev. We'll see how far he can take it. In the 8th, the Angels have a runner on second. Now, there's been some guys in scoring position. This isn't exactly a bunch of no-hitters, but they got to first, just stole second. So one out, man on second, scoreless tie, bottom of the 8th. So the Angels threatening to take the lead in the bottom half of the 8th inning. I'll continue to monitor that. Like I said, a bunch going on. We had 3 games in the WNBA. Favorites won the last 2 in the morning. The favorite won but did not cover. The high-profile game was the nightcap here in Las Vegas. The Aces hosting the Lynx. Aces, one of the championship contenders. Minnesota obviously is too, with the best record in the league. They won on the road. They come in as a slight favorite. It got steamed up a little bit to like 2.5-3. It was about pick 'em, and the Aces made a valiant effort down the stretch, did outscore the Lynx by 5 in the fourth quarter, but they end up losing by 5. So the Lynx took advantage of a strong third quarter, and they are so good. This is a team that sort of had some bad luck. When Nafisa Collier's injury a year ago, they went the full 5 games against the Liberty a couple years ago in the WNBA Finals, some questionable refereeing. This is a team that has yet to break through, kind of like those Sacramento Kings teams that were well-regarded, considered the best in the league, but just never got over the hump and won it all, but came close. So that's where the Lynx are in a lot of ways. So they are your favorites. Olivia Miles, definitely going to win Rookie of the Year. She's second favorite for MVP behind Asia Wilson of Las Vegas. So a lot of hoops left. They're going to take about 3 weeks off for the FIBA Championship overseas in September. So that'll be interesting. They'll take a break kind of like hockey does with the Olympics, but something to keep an eye on. By the way, the Angels did score an RBI single. It broke through, so the Angels now lead 1-0, bottom 8, and could get some insurance. Zach Nato, remember, he used to bat the top of the lineup. He now bats cleanup for the Halos, so they're still batting bottom 8, 1 out, runner on first. 1-0 lead, Angels. A lot going on in the NFL, right, with the NFL preseason completed tonight, the first full week after the Hall of Fame game. And VSiN is on the clock for the second annual Pro Football Futures Draft. 13 VC.

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8: Home stretch here on Cashing Out. I am Doug Kazarian, downtown Las Vegas at the Circa Resort and Casino. The A's did run out of outs, so the Rangers finished things off. They've split the first two games of the series out there in West Sacramento. So the Rangers, obviously not a great season, but they're hanging around in that American League West division. They get that three spot in the top of the sixth to take the lead and then add some insurance one in the top of the ninth inning. All right. Greg Peterson rejoins us now via the Progressive guest line as we're continuing to break down Sunday's card. I want to start with a high-profile game that's near the end of the slate, and that's the Dodgers hosting the Brewers. So Milwaukee behind the Miz got the win on Saturday, so they had the comeback against Edwin Diaz on Thursday. Then it was pretty much all Dodgers on Friday, and then the Brewers pretty much all Milwaukee. As the Miz only gave up an RBI triple to Shohei Ohtani. So Scooble goes for L.A. He's been fine. He's been good. He's been really good, I should say, but not amazing. And Henderson goes for Milwaukee. Now, Scooble had surgery this year with, you know, when he was with Detroit. And he got touched up by the better offenses. And so that gave me concern as a Dodger fan when they were trading for him. I was like, because they have so many arms. Now, I know you're a Brewers fan there, Hoops. Who do you like in this matchup with Skubal? Sizable favorite, $1.77, $1.80 range here at home.
9: Yeah, this has just gone too far for me. Getting over plus 150 did put me in on the Milwaukee Brewers, and I always say this when a player gets traded, because Drake Skubal obviously loved Detroit. I know that he was talking about wanting to retire there and everything like that. Have to wonder if he's just having a little bit of a tough time acclimating to the city of Los Angeles in general, because imagine if you were working a job and you had to move to a whole different part of the country and had to do so within like 48 to 72 hours. That just affects anyone from the human element. And you mentioned it. He hasn't quite been himself this year. He still doesn't give up a lot of walks, but I saw in that start against Kansas City, he gives up 3 runs at home. A little bit shaky against what has been the worst road offense in all of baseball, and the Brewers aren't going to hit the ball of the yard. Bottom 17 in terms of home runs out of prep bases. What they do is small ball you to death. They get those singles, they get those doubles, and the Brewers have the better bullpen. The Brewers have been a top 2 team in terms of bullpen ERA in the National League all season long. Now they are dealing with a little bit of an injury to Avery Uribe, so that's going to hurt them a little bit. Flip side for the Dodgers, they've been more league average. And, well, Edwin Diaz has been much worse than league average. That actually downgrades their bullpen at this point. So being able to get this big of a number, like if this was more of a modest minus 130, minus 140, I could see it with the Dodgers. Just gone too far for me. I took a shot on the over with Skubal not in great form. I like the Brewers here on the money line.
8: See, I don't mind the Dodgers bullpen until you get to Edwin Diaz. I think some of those arms, like Enriquez was fantastic today. 2 innings, shutout ball. I'm fine with Tanner Scott. Like, he's fine. I'm fine with Phillips. I don't understand why he has such a high ERA, because his stuff is virtually unhittable. Now he's back from injury. Maybe that'll come down, but I'm actually okay with it. What concerns me is, depending on where they are in the lineup, because the Dodgers lineup's not hitting except for really Freeman and then Otani. Those are the guys that, if I'm opposing him and I had the under, live under today against him, those guys got me concerned. But then you just never know when, like, an Edmund or a Kike Hernandez or someone like that. And the Brewers' offense is just nothing special. But Contreras may have broken out of something with a dinger today. So maybe Contreras might have turned things around. So we'll continue to monitor that. For me, it's Brewers or pass with the dog price on that. I think Cubs Cards is interesting. What an A for the rookie for the Cardinals. 3 home runs in his first 3 at-bats. I believe his name is Joshua Baez. So how about that? Goes yard in his first 3 Major League Baseball at-bats. That is Major League Baseball history. It's never been done. Cardinals pound the Cubbies, who are starting to make some noise. Many think they'll catch the Brewers in the division. We shall see. But they have a rubber game for them on the north side of Chicago. Cabrera goes for the North Siders, and Hunter Dobbins goes for St. Louis. Now, the Cards typically fare better against lefties. It doesn't mean they can't hit the righty, Edward Cabrera, but I think this Cardinals lineup is a little undervalued. I would lean to the dog here.
9: Yep, and in regards to this one as well, I don't think we're going to see Mr. Baez hit 3 home runs in this game. I'll step out on a limb there. But I think that we've got some value on the under as well, because it looks like the wind should be blowing in towards back half of the game, and this is a game that's actually going to start an hour later than normal. Typically, you get more of a 2:15 p.m. or a 1:15 p.m. Eastern time or Central time start. This is going to be 2:15 p.m. Central, so you get a little bit more there. It's going to be a spot for Edward Cabrera where I think he's going to return to form. In his 3 minor league rehab starts, his swing and miss stuff was back, getting over 15 strikeouts per 9 innings. And when he was with the Cubs during the regular season in like June, May, you can tell that just wasn't there. So maybe the injured list did him some good. And Hunter Dobbins has been nice and presentable here for the Cardinals. 3.40 ERA, fielding independence a little bit higher because he gives up about 1.2 to 1.3 home runs per 9. But I think that wind is going to help keep the ball in the yard. Personally, if I had to play this one, I'd be looking at the Cubs on the money line, but that's getting very chalky. I'd rather take a shot on the under because I do think that things regress with the offense after a big outburst here on Saturday.
8: All right, so let's go from the NL Central to the AL Central. The White Sox have taken the first 2 games in Detroit. Sox now lead the division by 4.5 games over the Tigers, 5 games over both the Twins and the Guardians. So a lot of people expecting the White Sox to fade this year, and they just haven't. Really good game today in Detroit. The offense got going early and often, and the bullpen held it down. It was a fun broadcast, too, with Benetti, who's always wonderful. Slight favorites at home here with Drew Anderson on the bump for the Tigers. Sean Burke on the bump for the White Sox, who are better at home. They have a really good home atmosphere there, but obviously, like I said, going for the sweep here. Old school bettors would certainly back Detroit here to avoid the sweep. A good team at home, short price, trying to avoid the sweep. How are you approaching this?
9: Yep, I felt like this game should have been a relative pick-em. I'm willing to make Detroit a very slight favorite. So if I had to play it right now, I'm looking at them on the money line. Would like to see one of these teams become an underdog, because whoever gets a dog price, that's essentially who I'd be betting here. That said, I do like the under, because you mentioned it with Sean Burke, down to a 2.99 ERA. He has been superb for the White Sox this year. And for the Tigers, it just feels like this is a carbon copy of what they did 2 years ago. They trade away Jack Flaherty at the trade deadline. They go into bullpen madness. And all of a sudden, they make the playoffs. Well, now, you've got Drew Anderson, who is coming out of the bullpen, now making starts. First two starts, a little bit over seven innings, gives up only one run. Tigers, since June 1st, have been a top-five team in terms of bullpen ERA. So they've really put it together there. And what I think a lot of people forget about with this Tigers team is that Gleyber Torres was on the injury list for so long. They get him back. They also get back Javi Baez. At the bottom of the fold, before these two guys came back, you had a whole bunch of guys hitting like a 215 or lower, like James Altman, lived up to his name, and he got out a lot. So that was an issue for the Tigers. Now it's a better offense. It's a bullpen that is really performing. So in a relative pick-em line here, I'd be looking at the Tigers on the money line. I do like this total to the under.
8: Okay. I can get behind that. Look, I lean Tigers, but I'd be scared. I think the White Sox playing some good ball of late, but you mentioned it. They not only traded Skubal, Tigers, they being Detroit, they also traded Casey Mize, and here they are trying to make a run in the wild card and division race. So we'll see how that unfolds. Speaking of that AL Central, the Guardians hosting the Padres, a little interleague matchup, Bybee on the bump against the aforementioned Casey Mize. This is basically a coin flip game. Now, San Diego has gotten all of a sudden hot. They played Sunday Night Baseball, won throughout the week, but they did lose on Saturday to the Guardians, but had won six straight. What do you make of this rubber match here in Cleveland?
9: And prior to the game on Saturday, Padres averaging 5.9 runs per game since the All-Star break. Like, these guys that were not hitting to start the season have all of a sudden done so. Fernando Tatis Jr. has more home runs since the All-Star break than before the All-Star break. Jackson Merrill has been remarkable, hitting above a 325 since the All-Star break. Manny Machado is actually hitting for a little bit of average, so that's great, and I do like the Padres here, because with Casey Mize, he obviously has a lot of familiarity with the Guardians. You typically don't get that in an interleague matchup, but five career regular season starts against Guardians, sub-3 ERA, and while the Guardians upgrade their lineup a little bit with bringing in Joe Adell along with Nathaniel Lowe, I mean, this is still a team that's a bottom-five team in terms of run creation, so I also did take a shot on the under to have a guy in Tanner Bibee who he's always been a little bit better at home rather than away from home, but 4 ERA, 450 field independent, giving up about 1.3 home runs per 9 innings. Think that there's some solid value here on the Padres, even though it's a little bit of a body clock game.
8: Yeah, I'm with you. I like San Diego here. It's a attractive enough price. I think they have a distinct pitching edge with Mize. He got touched up in his first game against Arizona, but he bounced back in his second start with the Pods. To your point, the lineup, especially the back half, is playing really well. Yeah, it's fine to lose one. I mean, they had one six straight. I'm not worried about the loss on Saturday. I don't think much of Bybee. He's not Gavin Williams. So I think the Padres can get to him. So I think that's an interesting matchup. Another one that's interesting, I thought Sean Manaea was fantastic in his previous start against the Pirates. Then he was looking great on Saturday against the Nats, but they did hit a three-run homer that went off the left field foul pole. But the Mets rallied in the ninth and then won it as well. So dramatic win. Now Christian Scott is on the bump for the Metropolitans, who all of a sudden are playing decent baseball, even without their star Juan Soto, and Jake Irvin goes for the Nats. This is a lineup that doesn't have their big stick, the Wood Doctor. I think I lean the Mets here, but I can't lay a $1.75 range. Come on.
9: No, I can't either, but I will lay the run line because I think they win by multiple runs. Okay. So give me plus money here on the run line. Mets scoring more runs ever since the Juan Soto injury as well, so like the over and the Mets run line.
8: All right, good stuff. Greg, you were more aware of the clock than I was. Thank you very much. Greg Peterson, go check out his work on VSiN.com. He's got a bunch of podcasts and also a bunch of write-ups every day in the column for baseball. This is Cashing Out on VSiN, the sports betting network. We'll wrap things up straight ahead.
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8: Wrapping up the show here on Cashing Out on VSiN, the Sports Betting Network. I'm Doug Kazarian, and I'll be also in the studio Sunday night, and then Dustin back in the chair on Monday. Wild Saturday, all things considered. You had a baseball player for the Cardinals making his debut and hitting three home runs in his first three at-bats. First time that's ever happened in the sport. Some wild finishes. You had a 1-0 final in Anaheim as the Angels beat the Royals. UFC, we got the chalk and the co-main in the main event. So Islam Makhachev retains his welterweight belt, and then Mackenzie Dern retains her strawweight belt. They were significant favorites and both got unanimous decision victories out there for UFC 330 in the main event. We had, obviously, preseason football. You had some wild stuff on the diamond. Nothing too crazy. The Mets did get a comeback in the ninth. And then the Rays did extend the game in the ninth, but lost in the tenth to the Orioles. I just want to thank all the guests.

0: division future, a Super Bowl future, a yes-no for the playoffs. So it incorporates betting value with the odds. I know one of the picks in the Major League Baseball draft was Matt Youmans gave out Cam Schlittler to win the AL Cy Young at 300-1. How about being an odds-on favorite at this juncture of the season? So that's obviously great value if you are able to find a 300-1 that's going to be a minus money situation with about a quarter of the regular season to go. So that's something to tune in. So 5 p.m. Eastern this coming Thursday, only on VSiN. The NFL. Preseason is obviously preseason. And as Mark Schlereth, the great philosopher, also former Super Bowl champion, said, the games don't count, but they do matter. And I think it's a great way to put it. There's some people like Victor Cruz who can slip through the cracks and get a shot in the preseason and become an NFL regular season player. And then there's backups, and then obviously you can bet on these games. But, you know, some of these we can glean a lot of wisdom. Like Jeremiah Love looked every bit the part against the Raiders the other night. Now, no one's doubted his ability. We just doubted whether it was worth that high of a pick for a team that's really going nowhere, kind of like the year before when the Raiders drafted Ashton Jeanty. That just didn't make any sense at all, especially for them, who had no offensive line. Now, with Jeremiah Love, this offense, you know, maybe it was just the Raiders' defense that looked horrible, but he looked like he could be a huge weapon, and he's your betting favorite for Offensive Rookie of the Year. He's obviously going to go fairly high in fantasy drafts. I will say, keep this in mind, because going against some of the opponents you go against in college is not the same as being an everyday down back in the NFL. Josh Weinfuss, who does an awesome job with ESPN covering the Cardinals, he tweeted that the running back will be out this coming week as he deals with a sore ankle, according to head coach Mike LaFleur, because he's, you know, there's two LaFleurs now, one in Arizona, one in Green Bay. LaFleur said the Cardinals will revisit Love's status after this week, but he would not commit to a long-term prognosis for Love, meaning, i.e., week three, which is the final week of the preseason nowadays, or maybe even an ankle injury that hampers him to the start of the coming season. So that is interesting because he is your betting favorite for Offensive Rookie of the Year. And obviously if you miss a game or two of the early of the season, but it's just something to keep in mind, especially if you're drafting for fantasy. I think it's more important for that because he's a 4-1 favorite or so for Offensive Rookie of the Year. I would just tread lightly because, yes, the Raiders' defense is pretty bad, so some of that just looked bad. And I think Jacoby Brissett's obviously competent, but at some point they might go to Carson Beck, and he won't look as polished as he did against preseason vanilla defenses when he faces teams in the regular season. I just think it's you want a guy who's usage. When you draft a running back, usage, and Love will have the usage, but how much? I mean, they have a really tough division. They're only expected to win a few games, if that. And maybe the offense is competent, right? They have the best tight end in football, arguably. They have Harrison Jr. and other receivers, but still, I think it's risky. Just we saw what happened with Jeanty. Now, a lot of that was the horrendous offensive line, and hopefully no NFL team will ever be that hamstrung with that bad of an offensive line. But it's just something to keep in mind moving forward. Like I said, you can also bet on the preseason. Some crazy stats to get your way. Favorites went 3-14 against the spread if you include last week's Hall of Fame game. So 16 games in week one and then last week's Hall of Fame game. So pretty remarkable stuff. Line movement, you name it. I'm really excited for our next guest. You hear him a lot on these VSiN airwaves. The professor, Aaron Moore. We're going to talk some player props. I just touched on Love and what's coming up for this season. He's got some player prop futures for some marquee quarterbacks, including Aaron Rodgers. That's straight ahead here on Cashing Out.
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0: Wrapping up Hour 2 here live in Las Vegas at the Circa Resort and Casino. I am Doug Kazarian. We are tracking a few games going on. It's 1-0 in the ninth. The Angels, one out away from a 1-0 victory. The Royals, you got Lofton, the leadoff batter, up with an 0-2 count. So we'll let you know if any funny business happens there when things get crazy. Main event about to start. Both fighters are in the octagon at UFC 330 in Philadelphia. Islam Makhachev, about a minus 325 favorite right now. The comeback on Ian Garry is plus 260. And I said earlier, I like to sprinkle a little bit on Garry. I think it goes the distance, and Garry wins a decision. If you want that exact outcome, it's plus 430. And the Angels did hold on. They threw a combined two-hitter. Royals mustered just two hits, and the Angels win 1-0 after last night's marathon high-scoring game, and that leaves one game going on right now. They're in the eighth in West Sacramento. The Rangers lead the Athletics 4-3 on the road. All right, we're talking NFL right now as we bring in the professor, Aaron Moore, a VSiN contributor via the Progressive guest line. Aaron, I know we text a bunch. We've spoken on the phone. Good to be connected here through the Progressive guest line. Thanks for taking the time late out there on the East Coast.
13: Thanks, Doug, for having me. And it might be late. It might be the preseason, but it's always time to talk NFL futures.
0: Yeah, it's always winning time, right? That's what we're talking about. So you have some player props that I think are really interesting because I think the players and the narrative that are involved. Let's start with Aaron Rodgers, expected to be his final season. He's reunited with Meathead McCarthy, affectionately known as Mike McCarthy. And the Pittsburgh native is back coaching his

0: 7.5. The Thunder and the Minnesota Timberwolves from Minneapolis. Minnesota, a 4.5-point home underdog to Oklahoma City. The Christmas Day NBA action wraps up with the Nuggets visiting Golden State as a 3.5-point road favorite over the Warriors. With your VSiN Action Update, I'm Tony Desiri on the Vegas Stats and Information Network.
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2: Don't miss out on Monday's episode of Money Moves. 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
9: I'm Nick DeLuca. Good Sunday morning NLCS rematch in L.A. The Brewers bringing the bats.
10: And here's a fly ball to left and deep. Hernandez back at the track. Gone! William Contreras unlocked. A two-run shot. And the Brewers lead it 4-1 here at Dodger Stadium.
9: 620 WTMJ on the call. Contreras hitting his second home run in the month of August after having only one in July in 22 games. Brewers would hang on to win it 4-1. They also brought the Miz, Jacob Mizorowski, 6 innings, 1 earned, 6 strikeouts, his 9th start this season with 6 innings and 1 or no runs allowed. Mizorowski making his 23rd straight start with 5 or more strikeouts. It's the second longest active streak behind Dylan Cease in the majors. Brewers win their 27th game this season, allowing 1 or 0 runs, tied with the Dodgers for the second most in the National League. They have won 2 of the first 3 in this 4-game set. Dodgers 5-9 in August, losing 2 of 3 after their 3-game winning streak. Meanwhile, history at Wrigley. Joshua Baez becoming the first player to homer in each of his first 3 big league at-bats. The Cards beat the Cubs 8-4 to even the season series. 2 teams wrap it up today, 3 Eastern on ABC. Week 1 of the NFL preseason finishing up as well. Rams rookie Ty Simpson solid in his debut. 21-25, 190 and 2 touchdowns.
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0: Kansas City at the Patriots versus the Bills to go and get Mendoza in there. They actually have some soft games later in the year that would be like your ideal landing spots. Like, I'm trying to find one. I guess you would say at the Jets, but in many cases, well, they like having that rookie quarterback start the first game at home because it's like, hey, a draw, an appeal, it's playing to your fan base. Hey, you're going to get a chance to see Fernando Mendoza's first game in a Raider uniform at home, not at hideous MetLife Stadium. But, yeah, I would take the under on that for sure. Can I tell you something I would take the over on? Missed games at 2.5 for Jackson Dart. And this one that he took Saturday in the preseason game against the Minnesota Vikings, this was not Jackson Dart being a madman. I mean, this was just Tyrone Tracy missing a block and Jackson Dart getting clobbered as a result. Goes into the medical tent, says he's fine, actually comes back into the game and throws a really nice touchdown to Malachi Fields, the big third-round pick out of Notre Dame. I like Jackson Dart's game. I like his moxie. I like his swagger. Dude, this was a problem a year ago for the Giants. And in one preseason game, he's already now finding his way back to the tent. That's just not an optic that's going to sit well with me.
1: You like over missed games. I would not disagree. I like over whatever his interceptions are, as long as he plays enough. Because, man, that touchdown he threw, yeah, the result is good. Nice catch, nice throw. That was a short window. I'm sure you saw the play. There was nobody. There was no space there. If you're going to try to jam balls in like that on the NFL, especially against starters, man, you're going to have some go the other way because you know, that was a very dangerous throw, even though you know the result being a touchdown is all that matters, and he's going to get credit for that. That was quite a gutsy throw there by Dart, but – yeah, just great to have it back. And I feel like this year we've seen it a little bit more. It started the pendulum started to swing a little bit more where for a few years it felt like you didn't see anybody at all. It was rare to see any starting quarterback, any starter at all. Now we've seen some of these guys start to play a little bit more. So all these teams, JJ, I feel like trying to find a balance between, all right, we don't want to get our guys crushed here and we don't want to lose anyone to injury, but we don't want to take the field in September for week one and have it basically be our preseason. So they're trying to walk that line of, let's play these guys a little bit, dip the toe in the water. So it's fun. I think more than a toe in the water, and I'm sure you saw this, Jeremiah Love, 14, and he's going to be really good, which you'd expect when you take a running back that high. 14 touches the other night. What are we doing? Get him in, get him out. You know what?
0: Yeah,
1: three or four touches. Get used to it. Why are we running him into the ground?
0: I'm losing my mind if I'm a Cardinal fan. I don't need a running back who's going to take enough of a beating throughout a 17-game season, getting 14 touches, and, of course, ending up hurt at the end of the game. It's like, dude, maybe let that happen once we get going. I'm of the McVay belief. I don't want to see my guys a whole lot in the preseason. They have these joint practices. McVay's teams never seem to have a problem starting seasons. They don't start slow. I get the teams that do start slow saying, hey, we got to change this up. Cincinnati and Zach Taylor saying, hey, we've gotten off to rotten starts. We need a different routine. Great. You could subscribe me to that theory. But if John Jastrzemski was a team, we'll go at it for the joint practices. We're not going at it. Sorry, ticket holders. Don't really care if you see second and third stringers. We're just getting started. A lot of preseason takeaways from Will Hill and John Jastrzemski. Plus, full card in baseball. A lot to chew on with this wild card race in the American League. Come right back.
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0: 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It's Will Hill and John Jastrzemski right here on the VSiN Weekend Morning Line. We'll have a lot more football takeaways as week one of the NFL preseason has officially concluded. We saw some guys in action. We saw other teams say, not so much. We'll dive into a lot more football over the next couple hours, but I do want to hit on this, Will. It's mid-August in Major League Baseball, and at the moment, the third wild card in the American League, the Texas Rangers would be two games under 500. Let's just look at the insanity at the moment of this AL wild card race. Where, look, the Yankees and the Red Sox are going to be in. They have nice working margins, and then you have the two games under Rangers at 61 and 63. Don't look now. Toronto, after a monstrous week against the Red Sox, winning 3 out of 4 at home, now winning the first two games against the Yankees, beating Cole Friday, beating Schlittler on Saturday. They are a half game out of a playoff spot. Baltimore, after winning the first two games at Tropicana Field, they're a half game out. The Tigers sold Scooble. They're a half game out. Then you got the Twins a game back, the Guardians a game back, the Mariners. Just think about this for a second. Well, the Seattle Mariners are 8 games under .500, and to me are hands down the American League's biggest disappointment. They're 3 games out of a playoff spot. Make it make sense.
1: Let's look at this from an odds perspective. You tell me who you like, because FanDuel has odds to be the 6th seed. Orioles are plus 650. Blue Jays are plus 460. Mariners are 16-1. Twins are 11-1. If you think the Red Sox can fall down, which I don't, plus 750. Cleveland's plus 650. Rangers are 8-1. Detroit's plus 650. If you think the Yankees, for whatever reason, are going to fall to that, 22-1. And we'll throw in the White Sox just because if the White Sox, who have had a nice weekend here and a big weekend, they have stepped up and won two games in Detroit with Detroit breathing down their neck. Those are some gutty wins. The White Sox plus 850 just to be the sixth seed exactly. Again, chop around, maybe find better numbers elsewhere. Of all the numbers I listed, again, I know this is kind of a tallest midget contest where you're trying to figure out which teams you like because none of us really like all these teams. Who do you like? Any of those numbers jump out to you?
0: Toronto. And maybe this is due to the fact, Will, that I just have watched them beat the Yankees, and I took them a bunch this week. I was doing the shows with Stormy and with Paulie. Blue Jays were really good to me against the Red Sox. I was all over them. I wish I could say the same in this series against the Yankees. Didn't go anywhere near them, and we'll actually have a thought in best bets for Blue Jays-Yankees a little bit later on. But here's the argument I would make with Toronto. They have kind of survived a gauntlet schedule here. Now, it's still going to be very tough next week. I believe they have a matchup at Fenway Park with the Red Sox. There was another tough series that I was looking at. But then after next week, I know what it is. It's a road trip. It's like the Red Sox, the Yankees. So you've got a couple more of these teams in big games. But after that, Will, their schedule eases up. They have postseason pedigree. They have a 1-2 punch of Cease and Soriano. And you know with Varlin in the ninth inning, if you have a lead in these games, you're going to go and win these games. I kind of like Toronto plus 3 and change, and it's crazy because I didn't like them 2 weeks ago. I probably could talk myself in and out of every single one of these teams, but after what you just presented me and after what I just watched this week, plus 3 and change for Toronto to be the sixth seed. Dude, I'm in.
1: Plus 460 at FanDuel. I like Baltimore. It's, you know, you have a lot of competition in Baltimore. They've been hot and cold all year. Every time you think they're about to get going, they lose a few games. I just think there's enough talent on that team. And Rodgers has started to pitch better. I know he was shaky last time out, I think, in Minnesota. But I would take a shot Baltimore plus 650. But, again, it's like a 5-6-way coin flip where all these teams have their warts. There's a reason all these teams are under 500. But all these teams have a shot. But Baltimore plus 650 would be the one I take a shot at. Who do you think? It's probably the same answer. Who do you think is the most dangerous if they got in? Or maybe it's not the same answer.
0: No, it is the same answer to me. Hands down, Toronto.
1: Okay.
0: I mean, dude, they were in Game 7 of the World Series last year and outplayed the Dodgers. And they have a good chunk of that exact same team ready to go and rock and roll. Like, I'm sorry. The Minnesota Twins get serious. Texas would be the team that a lot of people would look at because of DeGrom and Nathan Eovaldi. They can't hit at all. I was bullish on the Orioles preseason. I will be more than happy to go and cash it over or a playoff bet for them that I might have made at the beginning of the year. I just think the overall totality of the Blue Jays is better than the Orioles. And adding Soriano and having Cease pitch like this, I know Guerrero is a shell of what he was a year ago. That's totally fair. That's totally true. But look at what the Blue Jays did this week, Will. Red Sox, Yankees, beat them, right? And also, I want to acknowledge this for the listening audience. The sixth seed in the American League is set up for success if they get into the playoffs. What do I mean by that? They don't reseed in baseball. So you know the 4 and the 5 are going to match up, which means more than likely it's going to be the Yankees and the Red Sox. Don't see either team catching the Tampa Bay Rays. Tampa probably wins their division. Yankees and the Red Sox are a 4-5. Okay. Whoever comes out of this convoluted mess of an American League wild card, what is their road? It's a 3-game series against the Astros. I would say that's winnable. If they beat Houston, it would be the winner of the American League Central. Like, let's put it this way, Will. If Toronto matches up with Houston, that is a coin flip series, right? Like if the odds makers were to give me, like, what would the live series price be on Blue Jays, Astros with 3 games being played in Houston? What, $120 Houston? $125 Houston? I don't think it's more than that.
1: I think you're in the right neighborhood. By the way, 33-1 for Toronto to win the American League. Is that enough for
0: yes.
1: you to pull the trigger?
0: I would take a flyer on that. And I want to make everybody yeah. aware of this. This is a bet that could look insanely stupid in about a week or two if the Blue Jays go to Yankee Stadium and go to Fenway Park and get absolutely destroyed. But what if they hang in? And if they make the – let's put it this way. In this wide-open American League, if Toronto makes the playoffs, well, would you rather have Toronto at 30-something-1 or the Orioles? I'd rather have Toronto. To me, they're if they get in, I think they're a way more dangerous team.
1: Makes sense. And it sounds like you do. You think the White Sox hold on? If I asked you on Friday who wins this division, man, if you asked me, I probably would have said Detroit. I think three games at home, they'll probably have a nice weekend, maybe win 2 out of 3. Who knows, maybe sweep. I'm surprised Detroit, who clawed their way back, they've got the run differential. For them to lose the first two games at home to the White Sox, very impressive for the White Sox, who were starting to leak oil, and disappointed. What's your take on the AL Central? Who do you think emerges?
0: Yeah, I've always felt Chicago would find a way to hold on because they've scored runs consistently all year. And listen, going into this weekend, you're absolutely right. It was set up for the Detroit Tigers to go and make their move. Didn't happen. You see this sometimes. You know what's the analogy I would make? Well, you know when a team in basketball is down like 27 points?
1: Yes.
0: 27 points.
1: Yes, I knew you were going to say that.
0: 100%. You got to fight so hard. You got to scratch and claw so much to get it within two, to tie the game.
1: Yes.
0: But can you go to that next level and go on one more little 6-7-0 spurt to go and win the game? Maybe that's the case with Detroit. The good news for them is, hey, even if they don't win the division, they got a fallback with a wild card. So they got two.
1: Sure.
0: That's the advantage. These, if you want to get in to make the playoff, miss the playoff market. The teams like Chicago, Detroit, Cleveland, they got two avenues of getting in. Toronto, Baltimore, they got one avenue of getting in. That's it.
1: Good point. Yeah, it's a good point. So I know once football starts, it's all football all the time, but these races are going to be really good. I can't wait. It's fun. Even though these teams aren't very good,
0: to
1: have
0: a
1: 5-6-way race
0: for
1: the wild card is fun. No.
0: This is what baseball wanted, and this is what baseball envisioned when they expanded their postseason, that they'd have 10 zillion teams trying to find their way into the postseason. I, for one, don't love the fact that you got 6 or 7 teams that are 2 and 3 games under 500 that are trying to talk themselves into going on runs. But, hey, that's the way the cookie crumbles. And I'm going to add that Toronto 37-1 to win the American League right here, right now. We got a lot more to get to. Will Hill, John Jastrzemski. We got the rest of the baseball betting card. And what's the SEC looking like? Come right back.
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0: Football season is almost here, and the sharp money is already moving. 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Exclusive data feeds from four major sportsbooks, there we go, say that 10 times fast, thousands of sharp bettors and professional syndicates, checked in real time before the market moves, all of it filtered and sorted by version 6.0 of their AI model. 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It's Will Hill, John Jastrzemski on the VSiN Weekend Morning Line. Will, a couple of thoughts here in the court of Major League Baseball, and then we want to break down the odds for what the SEC is going to look like this year. We got a couple of takes, got a couple of thoughts there. Detroit and Chicago. This is a game I am not playing. You mentioned a big weekend already so far for the White Sox. Line opened around 116. Now it's basically down to even money. Thoughts, White Sox, you like them today to go and finish off the sweep?
1: I don't. I figure, and you'll talk a lot in baseball about motivation because it's not one of those sports where it's not basketball or football where effort matters. I mean, it's not, you know, it's more execution and how your pitcher does. But, Anderson against Burke, to me it's a wash. It's properly priced. I do like, if you've noticed, these books, I think part of it's the prediction market, starting to go – with more reduced juice because you can get minus 106 on the Tigers, you can get minus 101 on the White Sox. You don't have these 20-cent splits, which is much better, much more favorable to the better. I think Detroit probably gets it done, but I kind of liked them the last two nights, and it didn't work out for me. So I'm not going back to the well a third time. It would be a lean towards Detroit. I don't think the White Sox get the sweep on the road, but I'm not willing to pay to find out. How about you? You have any thoughts or bets on this game?
0: No, I'm not touching this game. not touching it, because conventional wisdom would say Detroit is going to avoid the sweep. They're not going to get swept at home. Haven't liked what I've seen over the first 2 days, and maybe it's a statement series by a very young, up-and-coming Chicago White Sox team. Now, this next game, I do have a lot of thoughts on. I'm not going to spoil my best bet, which will be coming up later on in the show, for the Yankees and the Toronto Blue Jays. This is not a best bet for me, Will, but I'm going to tell you right now, I think it's a good play. You got to like the under 7.5, right? I mean, my goodness, yes. Both of these teams can't score runs. Dylan Cease is one of the front runners to be the AL Cy Young Award winner. Ryan Weathers, to his credit, over his last four or five starts, has thrown a ball great for the New York Yankees.

0: tricky. But, like, the back half, it's at Vandy, Chattanooga, Auburn. I know it's a rivalry game with Auburn, the Iron Bowl, but that should be 9 wins for Alabama. Should be.
1: I'm with you. I like 9. I like 9 more than 8. I'm with you.
0: I wouldn't bet them as far as futures to win a championship in the SEC is, or, you know, the college football playoff or whatever, but they should get the 9 wins. Speaking of making a playoff, any of these interest you? Bama plus 154, A&M plus 154, LSU plus 160, Oklahoma, Ole Miss, 210, 220, and then Tennessee at plus 380. You want to take a flyer on any of those or no?
1: I'd like a little more on Oklahoma because the schedule's not easy, but everything I mentioned about the quarterback and the defense, and I'm getting over 2-1, that would be the one I think has some value with the Sooners there.
0: I think the Sooners are a team that you and I might end up being invested in. Win total super, super low because, as you alluded to, very, very tough schedule for Oklahoma, but really good defense. The quarterback could stay on the field, which is a huge if, and I also think that's a part of the calculus, too, with Oklahoma. That could be a very, very dangerous team. All right, we got 1 hour down, 2 loaded hours coming your way. We are going to dive into what the NFC West looks like, where you have 3 win totals north of 10, and you have one that's sitting there at 3.5. Connor Allen, who hosts the Move the Line podcast, he's into the betting aspect of this. He might have some takes for offensive and defensive rookie of the year. We'll throw out one that somebody had thrown his way. That would be music to my ears. May I tell the audience about that one, Will? That's coming up. Loaded. Hour 2 with Will and JJ right after this.
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0: Tower number two, Will Hill, John Jastrzemski, right here on the VSiN Weekend Morning Line. We have week one of the NFL preseason done and dusted, but we're chomping at the bit. We are salivating over the fact that the NFL season, for real, is about to be in our lives and to hopefully have some winners for us. Connor Allen, who you want to check out on the Move the Line podcast, he joins us here on this Sunday morning. Connor, I'll start here. It's preseason football, so obviously you're going to take anything that you see with a grain of salt. But if there is one takeaway that you have that you'd like to share with the audience that bigger picture may mean something, I know it's a very broad, wide-ranging question. You could take it any which way you'd like. I tee it up to you in that way. How would you like to take it, good sir?
1: Yeah, I think one just like broader stroke here is that certain players who are supposed to step into bigger roles either did or did not, right? So we have a guy like Omar Cooper in the first round NFL draft pick, playing right now as a wide receiver 4, playing on the 6th drive of the Jets offense. Looks like there were some rumors that he was going to be jumped by slot receiver Isaiah Williams and that he was behind A.D. Mitchell. That looks to be the case as of now. And this would be really surprising to last long into the season, but that looks like it's going to happen right away. So I took some unders on Omar Cooper. It was like 500. I think there's still some around at 450. I think that could be interesting. You know, he's going to play more, obviously, as the season goes on, but it looks like he's going to have a slow start. And then the opposite, though, the inverse could be true. Some of the other rookies or players that were kind of in newer roles, playing a ton with the first team or, you know, playing really well. I think all of that stuff can matter. Obviously, a little bit of a grain of salt there, as you mentioned. All right, Connor, just general thoughts here, general betting strategies for these player props season long. Because I used to bet a bunch unders where if a guy get hurt, you're going to win. If a guy got benched, you're going to win. It seems like the market's gotten a little sharper in pricing these guys, where now, as long as they stay healthy, man, those unders are dangerous. Do you have just some general advice for how you attack these player props season-long standpoint?
16: Yeah, so I still lean towards the unders on everything, basically. So I went through the last 5 years of player season-long player prop data, and every year they've been profitable just blind betting the unders. Now, I'm not saying you should do that. Obviously, there's some variance. I think you can have a better hit rate by being a little bit more choosy. And because, as you mentioned, the lines are moving down. The median lines are for sure going down. They're adjusting for some of this, undoubtedly. But that being said, I think that still leaning under on season-long props is the move because, like you said, there's so many outs. A guy can get injured. Or if it's a quarterback, his offensive line gets banged up and he can't throw the ball as far. A receiver, top receiver, gets injured. Or maybe he's just not playing well or doesn't mesh well with the offense. There's a million different ways that things go wrong. There's only a couple of ways that things go right. But that being said, when I am taking it over, instead of laying the -115, I love betting alt over it. So if, you know, his line is around 700 yards, I like taking 750 or 1,000-plus yards or even 1,250-plus yards because the research that I did showed that players, when they did go over, didn't go over by a little bit. They went over by an average of 35% and then a median.

0: I'm not taking Lamar to help
1: Malik
0: with that.
1: Willis.
0: No, no, no, no. Let's not be idiots here. Let's go. Let's stay in the
1: Rodgers?
0: Take Rodgers. No, Jordan Love.
1: Okay.
0: Jordan Love, 20-1, because he's super talented. And I know all the it's funny. The nerds will. They love Justin Herbert. You know who's the runner-up to the nerds? It's Jordan Love. Now, I'm well aware of the fact that he does about four or five stupid things in every single game that drive you absolutely insane. But look at his performance and his numbers when he was out there last year. He put up some big-time stat lines. So, at that price, I don't want Lamar. They're not giving him another MVP. I don't want Drake May. I think the schedule is way, way too tough. And I just think the AFC East is probably a 10-7 special. So, you're not winning MVP in that regard. Let's say Jordan Love. So, to recap here, you have Herbert, Mahomes, Hurts, Kyler Murray, and Josh Allen. I have Dak, Joe Burrow, Jaden Daniels, Caleb Williams, Jordan Love. Okay. This is fun. Do we get an MVP out of any of these two rosters? That's the better question.
1: Yes. Yes. Yes is a monster favorite. I mean, unless Lamar wins we pretty much covered our bases. I guess Stafford can win, but yes, it would be almost shocking if we don't have the MVP. I mean, I guess Lawrence could win. We didn't like completely cover our bases, but for the most part, yes. We are a monster favorite to have the MVP among one of us.
0: I enjoyed that exercise, by the way. I think you had a little – I kind of wish I had the second and the third pick, but it is nice that, you know, I got the guy that I wanted most above all, which is Dak Prescott. So I guess from that standpoint, it works out. If Dak wins the MVP, at the end of the day, that's really all that matters. We got a lot more coming your way. More guests, best bets, Sunday loaded baseball card. We'll find you some winners coming up.
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0: Welcome back. Closing in on the end of hour two. It is the VSiN Weekend Morning Line. Will Hill, Josh Ostrowski, and after our MVP draft, I think one thing is abundantly clear, Will Hill. Our esteemed team here at VSiN, our control room, not fans of Dak Prescott, not fans of my first pick, and certainly not fans of the Dallas Cowboys.
1: And not fans of you, apparently.
0: Well, I mean, listen, I don't know about that. You said that, not me. Maybe not a fan. I would hope they're still fans of me. It's all love, guys and gals. It's all love.
1: Yeah, it's look, it's fun. I can't wait to to get going here, I'll probably, and I could have a little hedge here and just bet Dak, which I think there is some value there, betting Dak. And then, you know what, if you win your draft, I still cash my ticket. So I have that little way around it. But how many awards bets have you bet Dak? Have you bet anything else in terms of awards futures? How many pending bets does JJ have right now?
0: I got a bunch of win totals and odds to win the conference and Super Bowl bets. The only MVP one I have is Okay. Scott. That's the only one I have.
1: You bet it already?
0: But there have been a couple that have been thrown out on a bunch of these shows that we've done and shows that I've kind of, made mental notes of throughout the week that I got to get on. You know, it's like pending tasks that I have within, laundry, unpacking, bet Brock Bowers over yards. This is all stuff I got to do in the next few days. Well, that's all.
1: Yeah, and they can add up, too. So money management, very important of, not running out of money where, hey, I like this bet, I like that bet. Yeah, I mean, we like a lot of bets, but you want to save some of your bankroll for the season. So kind of portioning out, planning that out is an important part of it, too.
0: One more note here on our MVP draft that we just did with the odds. It's pretty wild. We just rattled off 10 quarterbacks. You had five, I had five. Neither one of us took the MVP and the runner-up from a year ago. It's kind of crazy, right?
1: Good point. Yeah.
0: And if I was going to take one of the two, I'd be way more – and wouldn't you be way more willing to take May than Stafford?
1: Yeah, it's hard to do it back-to-back years. I don't know – I'm not high on the Patriots. And, again, there's a correlation between the team success and the player. I just feel like Stafford at his age last year was kind of the final one. And there was some aspect where – at least maybe as a tiebreaker, that was an honorary vote, a career achievement vote, where you look at the stats, and I thought it was kind of a toss-up either way, but people say, you know what, Stafford's older, he's been around, people like him, it's probably his last chance to win. So there was a little bit of a tiebreaker aspect to that vote, but I'm not looking to bet either one, but I get your point.
0: Okay, so best bets. Major League Baseball, the focus here on this Sunday, all the football. Did you bet a lot of the preseason games? By the way, Paulie Howard convinced me to bet a few. Two losers. So this is why I hate betting preseason. He was all in on the Browns. He convinced me to bet the Browns. horrendous. Absolutely horrendous.
1: I told you a week ago.
0: I took the Broncos against the Falcons.
1: That was a good one. That was a good one.
0: Yeah,
1: I told you a week ago I like Browns plus 1.5.
0: Willis goes right down the field, scores.

0: I'm going to join you on Baltimore, although I'm not going full game, even though you're getting a nicer payout. I'll take the first five, and I'll take the half a run with the Orioles, and I'll lay $1.35 here just because I love winning on that half a run. As soon as the national anthem ends, I'm winning my bet. So I like that aspect of it. Peralta's been bad, even with the Rays. Now, granted, his first two starts with the Rays in Colorado, in Sacramento, those are tough pitches to play, but that Rays pitching lab that everyone raves about has not turned around Peralta yet. Rogers been pretty good. I'll take that half a run here with Baltimore. Big game. Rays in good shape in the AL East, but all of these games in the American League are big because you basically have like a 15-way tie for that final wild card spot, which is just a bizarre, bizarre race there in the American League.
1: It is a great, great race. It's not exactly the greatest of teams competing for that final wild card spot, but hey,
0: no.
1: You play the Houston Astros, potentially. You play the Chicago White Sox, potentially. There's a pathway for whoever it might be to find themselves in the ALCS, which is crazy. When we come back, final hour of the show, Cole Thompson. You check him out on SEC Unfiltered. We'll get a ton of thoughts there as far as what that conference is going to look like this year. How does that all shake out? And he's around the Houston Texans. Are they worth the Super Bowl flyer? Well, JJ, Beeson Weekend Morning Line. Back after this.
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0: couple weeks, all right?
1: No doubt. You have a good one.
0: That's the great Raheem Palmer. Will, a couple of best bets before we say goodbye. Under Yanks, Jays, what's the other?
2: Yeah, and I'm not playing it. If it's 6.5, I'm not playing it. So got ahead of the number there. And I will go under 4.5, first five, Marlins and Reds. A couple pitchers I like here, so hopefully we can get that one home.
0: Orioles, Yankees, Minnesota Twins for your boy. Three underdogs. Let's go out with a bang on a Sunday. Don't go anywhere. Ready, set, bet. Matt Brown's going to join you. We got Blaine Crane, Grant Paulson, then 3 p.m. live bet Sunday with Joe Cirullo, Ben Stevens at 7, and then Doug Kazarian with Cashing Out, 10 p.m. Eastern. For Will, JJ, our esteemed crew, enjoy the rest of your Sunday. Go cash them. Be good, everybody.
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9: He's my Drake May from this year. Very manageable schedule. Not to the Patriots level last year, but compared to like other teams in the league, it's what, second easiest overall in theory. Kellen Moore, proven offensive play caller. They drafted Jordan Tyson in the top 10 to give him another weapon. They got, went out and got Etienne this year. Olave is absolutely fantastic. And what we saw from this guy down the stretch last year, not only as a passer, dude can run, put together some nice games overall when he was actually scrambling out there with a couple of 300-yard games overall. To me, I bet their win total over. I know that you're on the Falcons, but I bet them to win the division. And by the way, RotoWire put out 10 bold predictions for this upcoming season for fantasy. One of them was Tyler Shough, quarterback number one at the end of the year. So if it all comes together in a perfect storm, he'll get in the mix. Maybe he's not going to win, but like last year, had May at a huge number at 95-1. I was able to hedge on Stafford, so that's what I'm kind of looking forward to do.
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1: Hour number two, Ready, Set, Bet here on VSiN, the Sports Betting Network. Matt Brown here for the next couple of hours as we sweat this Orioles over a run and a half in the first five. We're already in top of the fourth. They've had a couple of chances here, but just a little bit unlucky, lining into double plays and guys making really great catches. That said, we have one on, no outs here in the top of the fourth with Gunnar Henderson up with a full count. So

0: Absolutely. When we come back, it's never too early to start talking about Survivor. Of course, we got this contest going on right out here behind us, people signing up left and right. But what does week one look like? We'll let you know when we come back.
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9: It's Jonathan Von Tobel from Pod to the Futures, where Dustin Sweetelson stopped by to share why he's betting North Carolina State to go over their win total this season.
10: They've gone over 7.5 wins 5 or 6 years. It's plus 105. You've got C.J. Bailey at quarterback, who we both love. They brought in some help at receiver, Victor Snow from Nevada, who had over 1,400 yards, 14 touchdowns. The Virginia thing is interesting. I'll say it's a loss, even though that's a coin flip game. It was supposed to be in Brazil. Now it's being played in Charlottesville. But put that to the side, I still think they're going to go over this number. Richmond is a win. I think Vandy is a win on the road. There's no Diego Pavia walking through that door to save them. App State is a win. Wake is probably a win. Stanford is probably a win. I'm going to say Cal is a win because it's at home cross country. Duke is a win. Florida State is a win. But let's say one of those I got wrong. We need one more between Virginia week one, Syracuse, North Carolina late in the year, and Florida State late in the year. We will get at least one of those.
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0: Some good news here for Commanders fans. Mariota, it is just an MCL sprain. It looked worse than that yesterday, so not season ending. As you know, ended up having to start lots of games last year for this team with Jaden Daniels going down. And so definitely going to sideline him for the rest of the preseason, maybe a week or two into the season. But again, not a season ending anything for the knee there for Marcus Mariota. So good news on that front.

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13: Hi, number three, Ready, Set, Bet here on VSiN, the Sports Betting Network. Matt Brown in here. 7-1 Orioles over the Rays in the sixth inning. We're scoreless Diamondbacks and Braves. Pirates with an early 2-0 lead on the Red Sox. That's in the top of the second. Scoreless Yankees and Jays. Scoreless White Sox and Tigers. Scoreless Marlins and Reds. Same deal with the Padres and Guardians, Nationals and Mets. And by the way, that Padres and Guardians actually in a rain delay there, so they delayed the start of that one. So we'll see when they actually get going. So you have a little bit of time if you want to make some bets there as that one gets delayed at least a few minutes to get going. Now head out to the guest line here, your friend and mine. You can find him right here on the network now every single Friday evening, of course, over the Sports Gambling Podcast Network as well. He is Sean Green. How you doing, buddy?
14: I'm doing great. I mean, just 16 at preseason games. Did pretty good at ATS. Had a money line dog winner with fading the New York Jets. So, yeah, off to a good start here.
13: Yeah, what is the strategy for you when it comes to preseason? I mean, like, I'm the guy that I just feel like no team should ever be more than a three-point dog. And so it's kind of like once as soon as it gets to, like, three and a half, I'm just betting the dog. Because it's – we're over-handicapping then at that point of what third-teamers and guys that are going to get cut in, you know, a couple weeks are going to look like and all of that. I'm just kind of like, is any of these teams really a three-point favorite over the other one?
14: Yeah, no, it's a I mean, totally agree. When you're getting big, you like the money line dogs, or at least the dog and the points. The points obviously matter a little bit more because of how low the totals are. But yeah, I mean, as simple as it is, there's coaches who care about the preseason, there's coaches who don't, and then there's types of quarterbacks that succeed in the preseason, and there's types that certainly don't. And I mean, Bears money line and then Bucks money line were two nice hits from the podcast this week. And the Bears money line was a pretty simple handicap. I thought Tyson Bagent was better than any of the Browns quarterbacks. And we saw, I know Deshaun Watson, the stat line looked okay, but that fumble on fourth down, that was really bad. Case Keenum came in and gave the Bears some good looks there. And Ben Johnson, even though he came from the Dan Campbell coaching tree, you would think he doesn't care about preseason. He's now 3-0-1 straight up. So the fact that they were a home dog, that was very appealing. And then the Bucks, you know, similar kind of thing of, hey, we got a mobile quarterback, and those are usually guys that do pretty well, in Jalen Daniels, who's expecting to get a lot of run here in the second half. So I love taking the Bucks there live on the money line. And the thought was like, hey, Jalen Daniels is going to be in there late. He's going to be running around against the Jets' third stringers. And he did a little bit of running, but actually thought he threw the ball pretty well. Mm-hmm. Jalen Daniels personally owns myself and the podcast a bunch for taking all his dart throw Heisman tickets over the years at like 300, 400 to 1 because you get sucked in by the athleticism. So slowly digging out of my Jalen Daniels Heisman hole. But, yeah, those are the type of guys, quarterback situations, especially when they're dogs. So it's a fun market to break down.
13: Let's talk about a couple of teams here that are definitely towards the bottom of odds boards, bottom of win totals, but you might have differing opinions on the two teams in the Dolphins and the Titans.
14: Yeah, let's start there with the Miami Dolphins. My Miami Dolphins. It's crazy to say I love this Dolphins team, but I love this Dolphins team compared to how low the expectations are, right? Everyone's kind of painted them as, oh, they're tanking, they have all this dead cap, and sure, I think that impacts their ceiling, but I definitely think this Dolphins team can get to four wins, just starting with Malik Willis. Maybe it's an eye test thing, maybe it's a guy who watched him a bunch at Liberty in college. I love the idea that a mobile quarterback is coming in, and he's going to be running all over the place. And you want to talk about week one, I know you're making the case for the Raiders, and certainly when you're talking big picture survivor strategy, getting the Raiders out of the way week one would feel really good. But Malik Willis, I think, is going to be running a ton. And we've seen what running quarterbacks have been able to do as far as their impact on the running back as well. When you have to play those read options and you have to decide, like, wait, do I go after Achan here, or do I read the fake there with Malik Willis? That creates some huge scenes. I saw it firsthand when Saquon Barkley joined the Eagles in 2024, and Saquon had an awesome year, partly because the linebackers have to play the fake a little bit differently when you got Jalen Hurts and Saquon Barkley. And I think a similar theory applies here with the Dolphins. And then we've seen some of their rookie receivers, in particular Caleb Douglas, had that amazing snag in the preseason game. I understand the concern about the receivers, and that certainly is. I like Dulcich. I like Caleb Douglas, the rookie there. I think their offensive line is better than people think. Their center, Aaron Brewer, was second in Protector of the Year votes. So I think they're going to be able to compete in some games where people don't think they're going to be able to compete. And on the other side, you have a defensive mind in Jeff Hafley being able to elevate this defensive roster, which, again, thin of blue-chip talent, and certainly that's why they're 3.5. I think they're a fun alt-win total, like them getting to 6 wins or something like that. Very doable in my mind.
13: Now, this Titans team, on the other hand, one of the teams that is going to be towards the bottom of odds boards and certainly towards

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1: Good game, good effort there, Sam Burns. Appreciate it. Getting one across the finish line in golf this year has just been impossible. Scottie Scheffler left the door open. He bogeys three. The only problem is that Sam Burns doubled three, drove it into the trees, punched out successfully, but then put the third shot into the water from 181 out. Double bogey. He is now three shots back of Scottie Scheffler, two shots back of Sung J.M. So, Sam Burns, spray the driver. We said the key to success at TPC Southwind is to be straight, do not be wet, and then just make the easy putts. He didn't do

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10: Let's have some fun. Three more hours. Yogi Berra would say it's like deja vu all over again. Live Bet Sunday this go-around with myself, Joe Serallo, here with you, as I just mentioned, for the next 3 hours on VSiN, the Sports Betting Network. Great job by Matt Brown leading into it. He got your day started with all the live action, and there is plenty of it going on right now. So we're going to keep it rolling through this heavy baseball slate. And the game that I am paying attention to, that I'm in on, and you can get in on too, if you so desire, north of the border, the Blue Jays and the Yankees. And a guy at a pretty plus price, who I still like to be your AL Cy Young Award winner, Dylan Cease, about plus 150, plus 160, depending on the shop. And we'll get into that awards race and that market more as the show progresses. I do think Cease is the play over Cam Schlittler in that market. But Toronto right now, as Cease is out there, and he blew an opportunity with a walk there. He was battling early, had, I want to say, like 42 pitches through maybe 2 1/3. It wasn't that pretty early on. And now top of the sixth, he's at 89 pitches. That walk, if he got that the three-hitter out for the Yankees, would have been a nice opportunity to maybe give him a shot to go seven here. Now let's see what he does against Grisham. He just threw his 90th pitch, 1-1 count, top of the sixth, one on, two dead. But Toronto, minus

0: out of it now, about 500 in an NL where, you know, the American League, Cardinals would be vying for maybe the 5 seed. They'd be in firm control of the 6 seed. National League, 500 ain't going to cut it. Dylan Cease's day is done, by the way. Yanks have a guy on second, one out, top of the 7th, and are currently, it's looking like the Yankees minus 115. They've moved into the favorite position here, at least on what I'm looking at on ProfitX. Minus 115 for the Yanks, plus 112 for the Jays. The D-backs I mentioned not too long ago, 7th inning stretch time there. They're plus 170. You can get Atlanta minus 180. Or, of course, with the prediction markets, you can bid anywhere in between. Arizona up to plus 190. I kind of like that. I want to take a piece of that. Atlanta's got the extra at-bat. I'm going to sit tight. I'm going to sit tight with my Toronto play in pocket as I'm going to hope this bullpen can get out of this George Lombard on second situation here with one out. So I'll sit tight. How about Christian Scott for the Mets? They're up 4-2. He's dealing in the top of the 7th. This is a guy who has had really good stuff. He's looked great for the Mets, but he's kind of a 5-6 inning guy. I don't think he's pitching in the 7th too often this year. He's out there against Vivas, full count to start the inning, but only at 83 pitches, and just misses high there. Although, no, Vivas started walking towards the dugout. I was going to say that was ball 4, right? Yeah, ball 4, just misses high with what looked like a pretty tight slider at 88. I wasn't sure if that was a cutter or not at first. Red Sox going to make things interesting here, guys. Don't sleep on the Boston Red Sox. I mean, this is a team that was down 7-0 today. Paul Skenes gets scratched. It's a bullpen game for the Pirates, and the Red Sox are going to make things interesting. Despite trailing 7-0, they got a 3-run homer from Sogard, I want to say earlier this inning, and you can get them about 12-13-1 right now, live. They're down 4 runs in the top of the 6th. Would you take Boston at a price of about 12-13-1? To come back, now down 7-3. They were down 7-0 in Pittsburgh. It's wouldn't be the first massive comeback the Red Sox have executed since they've been the hottest team in baseball for the past 6 to 8 weeks or so. Hey, guys, we've got exciting news at VSiN. Our Pro Football Futures Draft is coming up, and VSiN is on the clock for the second straight time. 13 VSiN hosts and guests face off in a fantasy football-style snake draft hosted by your second favorite cashing out host, Dustin Swedelson. Every pick doubles as a handicapping breakdown you can use as well. Win totals, division winners, player props, stat leaders, they're all in play here. Last year's competitors are all back for round 2, but we've got 3 newcomers. Sports commentator Nick Buckeye, the guru John Hansen, and how about former standout wide receiver Keyshawn Johnson. Don't just watch the Futures Draft. Profit from it. Tune in Thursday, August 20th, 5 p.m. Eastern, 2 p.m. Pacific, only on VSiN, the Sports Betting Network. Not sure if that walk was intentional or not. Yeah, it looks like it was. Wow, the Yankees came in, and the Jays brought Little in, rather, the lefty, intentionally walked, didn't see who it was, and Ahmed Rosario into pinch hit now. They were obviously doing it to get to a lefty-on-lefty matchup here. I'll pull up the Yankees lineup and let you know exactly who it was. So they intentionally walked. Goldschmidt was into pinch hit for McMahon. So that's why they brought in Little, lefty-on-lefty with McMahon. They intentionally walked Goldschmidt. Austin Wells, the catcher, is up. They pinch hit Rosario. It's a full count, first and second. We'll see what happens on the other side. I'm Joe Cirillo. It's Live Bet.
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0: We have bizarre drama at the Rogers Center right now. A play under review. It's going to be the difference between the Yankees leading 2-1 or 3-1 here. As with first and second and two outs, Caballero, the nine hitter, got an RBI knock to left and then got caught in a rundown, which the Blue Jays' absolute incompetence, it looks like at least the call on the field was failed to tag him despite the fact that he was on the ground, laying down halfway between first and second. Call on the field was that the tag was over him and missed him, and then if that's the case, another run would score, and it would be 3-1 Yankees. Schneider just ran out the challenge and say that McAdoo got him on the ass. So we'll see if he got him on the rear or if he missed, and it'll either be 2-1 or 3-1 Yankees. Count on this. Anytime I have a big bet, naturally, Toronto, just a pretty fundamental team. I mean, the Yankees are the team that lacks fundamentals in this matchup here. Toronto just really, really killing me with this inning here. But Let's see if someone else is sweating out anything in this Blue Jays-Yankees game. We're going to head to the Progressive guest line. Welcome in pro sports bettor, MLB expert Rob Donaldson into the show. Rob, sorry for the little delay here, but I am perplexed and frankly PO'd at what's going on in Toronto right now. Did you have anything in this game?
13: Nothing in that game, but I feel for you. Anytime Caballero's involved in a play, it feels like

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8: Hour two. Let's keep the good times rolling. It's Live Bet Sunday. I'm Joe Cirillo, and I'm sweating out another review in Toronto suddenly. Andrés Giménez seemed like he stole second base. Excuse for those of you viewing the program, I'm like perched up a little bit because in the quad box, that of course is the least conveniently placed game right now. And the review comes back and he did steal second base. These umpires, I'll tell you, it's two successful challenges for the Blue Jays now, both of which the call on the field would have gone against me. They need to get their heads out of their rear ends. This is why robots and AI are taking their jobs, because these umpires absolutely stink in Major League Baseball. So Dave Bednar in for the five-out save. Andrés Giménez now on second base, Bateman the leadoff hitter, up for Toronto with a 2-2 count. With Giménez's speed and the fact that he's running on contact here with two outs, a base knock, anything from Bateman will inevitably tie this one at two apiece, the Jays leadoff hitter. So we'll see this one pitch from Bednar, and then we'll take it to the guest line. And it's a double? Is that a fair ball? Oh, frig me. It's a foul ball from Bateman. I thought that thing was down the line and right. Well, we'll see what he does, but we will take it to the progressive guest line here and welcome in our guest, Dan Palio from Rotoballer at ThunderDan, DFS, over on Twitter. Dan, great to have you on, my friend. As you could tell, I'm sweating out this Blue Jays-Yankees game. I have a Toronto Moneyline ticket. Anything in baseball that you're sweating out here before we get to some of your props that you like in 5 to 10 minutes for this wave of games coming in?
9: Not really. Most of my early stuff cashed or already went out the window. So I'm kind of just waiting for these 4 o'clock games here. But good, decent start to the slate so far. So
8: yeah, Bateman goes down 96 miles per hour right down the middle in a lefty's wheelhouse. Ooh. And just a tick late on 96. How can you be late on 96 in 2026 when everyone's throwing that?
9: Right,
8: so I'll sweat out this
9: right.
8: Blue Jays-Yankees game. Yeah, seriously, especially from a righty. I'll sweat this one out as we head to the ninth inning.

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6: Hour three of the program. It's going to be a power hour here on Live Bet Sunday with me, Joe Cirillo, with you for 60 more minutes, but we're doubling up the dose of Cirillos. Let's hit the progressive guest line. We've got Sunday Night Baseball. We've got MLB and NFL futures to get to, so let's do it with my father, George Cirillo. Father knows bets. It's time for your favorite segment. Pops, what are your thoughts on this MLB slate so far today? Because John Schneider's performance managerially in that Jays-Yankees game has me throwing pens. Good thing I have six of them on my desk across my apartment right now.
7: As Schneider's managing the way Wilson's been managing for the Mariners. We'll get to him a little more later in the show. But right now, I want you to know and your viewers that I may have to leave this interview at any time because my attorney's in negotiations with the Southside Cyclone football team to retire my number 72. And remember, I was captain of that high school team. You know?
6: Okay, James.
7: So we may have to. Yeah, let's be aware of that situation. What the hell is Dave Daniels thinking?
6: I am really grateful that I never let you handle my career the way Jaden Daniels' mother has hijacked his, because that is, at what point, I mean, look, Daniels is young. He's younger than me. At what point do we tell mommy, hey, I'm an adult now. I'm going to get a real agent and handle this stuff myself. This is nuts, man, huh?
7: Jaden should have just taken the jersey and left. He should have just said, this is mine, no one else gets it, and he would have kept it, yeah? I mean, look, you can't make this stuff up. Jaden and his mommy obviously didn't look at the year Jaden had his sophomore season.
6: Yeah. Bingo, that's what he should be focused on right now going into this season, you know? Get back to rookie form, because last year Daniels and the Commanders absolutely stunk, and to create all this off-field nonsense, I mean, he's going to be – he's a punchline all over Twitter. I know you're not on social media because you're about 83 years old, but he's been the punchline all over social media for the last 4 or 5 days. So let's get to some action today, Pops, because despite, you know, the fact that you're pushing 90, you're still pretty sharp when it comes to betting on the diamond. Astros, Mariners, Sunday Night Baseball, what is your old ass like in this one?
7: Well, let me just – before we get to Astros, Mariners, let me just tell you – what spaceship did Joshua

0: 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Churio did get to Schoolable. Got him for two bags, a double for Jackson Churio with two outs. Let's see if Jake Bowers can get him home on the other side. They're knotted up at one at Dodger Stadium. More Live Bet Sunday with myself, Joe Serrallo, continues up next.
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0: Live Bet Sunday rolls on, and look, the show's wrapping up in about 30 minutes with myself, Joe Cirillo, here on VSiN, but it doesn't mean that we slow down, right? We're going to take this power hour right till the finish, and we have saved someone who people who watch VSiN, who have for the last 2 years referred to as maybe one of the best guests in network history. We saved him for last year. My good friend, college football expert, one half of the Ruffino and Joe show, which you can catch on 24/7 Sports, on CBS Sports, Joe DeLeon, joining us here on the Progressive Guest Line. Joe, it has been too long, man. I miss you, brother. Before we start off, we got a lot of great college football to talk here. You obviously abandoned me in Los Angeles, and you moved back to the greater New York City area. I got to ask you, since you have no problem abandoning your friends, set the scene. Everyone tells me this is like the best summer in New York City post-pandemic. Set the New York City scene, going back to the Knicks winning it all. Has this summer been as electric as I'm hearing?
15: I think that's actually a really interesting point. I hadn't really thought of it that way because I've just kind of been vibing through it. But I think that the Knicks championship kind of did set the scene a little bit for a lot of excitement. It's been all good vibes. I don't think I've been around. I said this during the Knicks run on a couple of guest spots that I did, how everybody was suddenly really nice to one another. I kind of feel like that's lingered since the championship. Now that I think about it, I feel like everybody suddenly is in a really good mood because the city was so deprived of a championship, and now everybody's like feels great that the Knicks won one. I think it's living up to that. I don't have much to compare it to because I haven't like lived in like the New York City area for that long because I spent most of my years after college in L.A., which is incredibly overrated, and that was why I left. I don't have enough to compare it to, but so far it's my. So far, it definitely is the best summer, though. I think you're onto something.
0: It is funny because we both grew up just outside New York City and, look, spent a lot of time. For me, I don't know about you, for me, my later high school years even, once I was 16 and started going clubbing in New York, like I spent a lot of time in the summer in New York City, high school, college, and then lived there for just 1 year after college. And you always say, like I always say with New York, you get maybe those 10 to 12 days out of the year between May and October where you get perfect weather. And there is no place on this earth I'd rather be those 10 to 12 days than New York City. But it feels like this summer, I mean, I'm not speaking to the weather here, but just the vibes, it feels like every day you get the vibes that you would normally get those 10 to 12 days a year in New York. It just seems like it's been a blast. I'm glad you're there enjoying it, but fall's around the corner. And let's dive in to some college football. You know better than

0: baseball that came in earlier today. And at the top of this hour, my father, George Cirillo, during Father Knows Bets, briefly squeezed it in. I wanted to give him more time to talk about it because this is more his generation than mine. But Tommy John passed away earlier today at 83 years old. And we knew it was coming. He or his team released a heartfelt message when he missed Old Timers Day at Yankee Stadium, something he attended religiously throughout his retirement years. And it was inevitable. We knew that this was coming. And I believe Old Timers Day was just last week for the Yankees. Well, a week later, Tommy John has passed away. And if you look at his career, obviously, if you don't know much about him, you know what Tommy John surgery is. And it's a surgery named after him that he was the first player to successfully come back from and have a major league career. What did that career look like? 26 seasons it ultimately spanned. He was a four-time All-Star, and you could make the argument, as I guess naysayers have, that his career numbers are mainly a product of longevity, but the guy won 288 games. 300 has always been the benchmark number. 300 wins, you're an automatic Hall of Famer. Tommy John was just 12 shy. 288 wins, and to me, here's the real number that is even more impressive, a 3.34 ERA. You can say 288 wins are the product of longevity, but to pitch 26 seasons, when we see guys after, you know, 10 dominant years fall off and have their career numbers get inflated by the end of their career, to turn in a 3.34 ERA over 26 years in this league, Tommy John should have been a Hall of Famer a long time ago. Now, there's a good chance the Veterans Committee will put him in posthumously, but professional sports does too many things posthumously. The guy, yeah, his family will enjoy it. He won't be here to see it. And that's a big mistake by Major League Baseball. Tommy John should have been a Hall of Famer, and whether or not he ever becomes one, it's a travesty that he didn't live to see the day. Rest in peace to an all-time great in Major League Baseball. That does it for a really fun edition of Live Bet Sunday with myself, Joe Cirillo. Shout out to our incredible producer, Preston Saya, our great guests, and the rest of our terrific team. Ben Stevens has you with more Live Bet Sunday right on the other side.
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6: 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I've lost teammates.

0: college football. Eric Froton will join us a little bit later on, around 9 p.m. Eastern time, here on Live Bet Sunday. 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I gave out a Heisman Trophy bet in the College Football Betting Guide here on VSiN. 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We will discuss a play that I gave out in the College Football Betting Guide a little bit later on this Sunday night. Here we are on August 16th. We're midway through this month. We are under 2 weeks away from college football. We're under 4 weeks away from the National Football League. We just got through week one of the NFL preseason. August is a month of football. And that bet that I gave out in the College Football Betting Guide on VSiN focuses on the Mountain West and a coach in Albuquerque in Jason Eck, who has already made history for the New Mexico Lobos in his first year last year with UNM. And I expect similar returns, if not even more success, wink, wink, a conference championship for the Lobos in 2026. We'll detail all of the reasons why, and of course you can find that in the College Football Betting Guide as well. We are in the bottom of the eighth in Los Angeles. The Dodgers still trail by three in a critical game against the Brewers. If Milwaukee wins, they take 3 of 4 in L.A. this weekend, up their advantage to 3 games in the National League in front of the Dodgers, and they would have the tiebreaker. We'll get you set for Sunday Night Baseball up next here on Live Bet Sunday.
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0: Right back here on Live Bet Sunday, and quickly an update to our live action. The Los Angeles Dodgers trailing by three with one out in the home half of the eighth. Teoscar Hernandez gets on base. Hunter Fiducia, the backup catcher, gets Teo over to third. He is safely at first. Runners on the corners, one out, and I do believe Pat Murphy is making a call to the bullpen as the Dodgers have flipped things over back to the top of the lineup, and that means Shohei Ohtani, who is the tying run at the dish. Milwaukee leads 4-1 right now. A huge series this weekend in Major League Baseball, of course, with big postseason implications that we will discuss with our next guest. It is Colby Conway joining us here on Live Bet Sunday on the Progressive Guest Line, MLB analyst for FantasyAlarm.com. Colby, we appreciate the time as always. Thanks for being here on VSiN.
15: Thanks, Ben. I appreciate it.
0: We will talk some big picture. Major League Baseball, of course, set the stage for Sunday Night Baseball in Houston that starts in just under an hour from now. Colby, if you will indulge as we discuss the Dodgers and the Brewers here. I think we are seeing in the last 2.5 weeks or so, even after acquiring Tarek Skubal, some chinks in the armor, so to say, of the back-to-back reigning World Series champs in L.A. As you look around the National League post-trade deadline, who do you believe is the biggest challenger to the Dodgers in winning that third consecutive pennant?
15: Oh, man, it's tough when you look at the landscape because everyone's thinking it's going to be the Dodgers and everything that's going to happen there. I got my eyes on the Brewers. When it comes down to it, I thought they could make a play for Skubal when the deadline came into play and just go into every series there in the playoffs with the Miz and Skubal right there at 1-2 would be tough. But Milwaukee's got a lot of good pieces. The offense is good enough. So I'm really looking at Milwaukee, I think, is the biggest contender to the Dodgers. But with the Dodgers, we've seen it all along. We can talk about the phantom IL stints or anything that they want to use. None of these months matter to the Dodgers. They know they're going to be there come postseason. Their eyes are on October. It is just do whatever it takes to get to October with everyone healthy and ready to roll. August does not matter. July doesn't matter. For the Dodgers, it's all about eyes on October.
0: The Dodgers still the World Series favorites in a very short capacity, as they have been all year long, plus 175, still a slight minus money price to win the National League pennant at minus 105. Aaron Ashby into the game for Milwaukee, I think still has the most wins in Major League Baseball, despite being a relief pitcher this year. Might be Christopher Sanchez who has overtaken him, but it's been absolutely ridiculous. Colby Conway joining us here, FantasyAlarm.com, at Colby R. Conway on Twitter or X, whatever you call it. Colby, that's the National League. Of course, the Dodgers still atop the hierarchy. We're going to see a little bit of how this all plays out on Sunday Night Baseball in the American League West between Houston and Seattle. When you look at the AL right now with how hot the Red Sox have been basically since the start of July, the Rays, despite losing three in a row to Baltimore this weekend, have been great throughout the entirety of this year, and the Yankees still there at the top of the odds board as well. What's your view of the American League here in the middle of August?
15: It's the same as it was at the end of July.

0: Minnesota has the longest price in the NFC North, greater than $5 at +510. But if the team that is currently predicted to be the last place finisher of 4 in a division is also favored to win 9 games, it shows you how difficult this NFC North division is expected to be in 2026. The Bears, and last year, of course, alongside them, the Packers, were playoff teams. We expect the Detroit Lions to get back to that threshold this year. And if Kyler Murray can figure it out under Kevin O'Connell, one of the brightest offensive minds in this sport, and he has a lot of tools at his disposal, still namely the best wide receiver in the game in Justin Jefferson, there's a lot to like. We have seen Kevin O'Connell take some quarterbacks that even were backups for him, Sam Darnold, Daniel Jones, and elevate them to a higher level. It is what Kyler Murray is hoping for after his first 6-7 years in the National Football League in Arizona. 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Bet sharp, look square. That's what Ungambled delivers. I think they might tell you to go over 8.5 wins for Minnesota this year. We'll continue breaking down the National Football League as we continue here on Live Bet Sunday into our second hour up next.
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7: 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So learn.

0: American League wild card spot. Sunday Night Baseball fully underway. San Diego leads 5-0 in Cleveland against the Guardians. Those are our final two baseball games on this Sunday to end out the weekend around MLB. Joining us in our fourth and final hour, 9:30 p.m. Eastern time, 6:30 p.m. here on the Pacific Coast, it will be the man known as Hoops, but now we call him Diamonds. That's Greg Peterson, host of the Baseball Betting Show, to take an early look at the Monday Major League slate around this sport. So, as we are here, getting you ready in the month of August, there is plenty NFL talk to come. We just did some with Rich Rebar. We will continue to do some on the other side of the break. We heard from Kevin O'Connell on Kyler Murray's first start in a Vikings uniform. We will go elsewhere around the National Football League following week one of the NFL preseason. And week zero of the college football season is almost here. It's less than 2 weeks away. And with the NFL regular season right behind it, now's the time to get your edge with VSiN Pro. 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It was week one of the preseason. That means we saw a lot of the youngsters around the National Football League. We'll talk Offensive Rookie of the Year odds with some updates following the preseason debuts for many next year on Live Bet Sunday.
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0: 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I am Ben Stevens. 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Sirius XM, Channel 158, YouTube TV, the VSEN Watch app. On YouTube TV, you plug us right into the multi-view. Your second screen experience breaking down things maybe as you are watching Sunday Night Baseball. In Houston, we are underway, and the Seattle Mariners have struck first. They get to Hunter Brown in the top of the first inning. Seattle has taken a 1-0 lead. Had a runner on third, potentially able to do more, and the run was scored by Randy Arozarena. A home run to left center off of Hunter Brown, who allowed a couple of base knocks in the first. Not great. 19 pitches, 12 in the strike zone. Seattle leads 1-0 early. Again, Houston entered as an ever so slight favorite. At minus 119 on that live money line, the Mariners have taken a lead entering the bottom of the first, and Seattle already back as that minus money line favorite, minus 123. So it's one of the beautiful things about live betting baseball. If you were a believer in Houston and you see the Strohs as a slight money line favorite entering this game, and you think Hunter Brown can at least be good for an Astros offense that has been top five this year in Major League Baseball because of Yordan Alvarez, but is getting a little bit of output from basically everybody else post All-Star break, and you think Houston, who was the pregame favorite, albeit trailing by one, but hey, it's still the first inning and the Strohs will get last licks, now getting a plus money price. It is plus 107. Pregame over-under was 7.5. That total up by a run following Seattle and Randy Arozarena striking first. It is now 8.5 live. We will continue to update things there. Our 13th or 14th of 15 Major League Baseball games about to come to a close on this Sunday. The Padres, again, putting those finishing touches on the Guardians in Cleveland. We had a lengthy weather delay in this one. The Padres just a few outs away here in the bottom of the ninth on the road in Cleveland from winning this weekend and taking 17 of their last 22 after they lost a few games post All-Star break. The Padres are going to be in a wild card position. We will update those standings following this win for San Diego, who currently is a half game in front of their divisional mates in the Arizona Diamondbacks, but with this win would get to win 67, tied with the Phillies for what would be that second and third wild card spots. But both teams, the Phils and the Pods, a full game in front of the Arizona Diamondbacks in wild card contention. All right, elsewhere around the National Football League, preseason week one, 6 games on Thursday, a bunch on Friday, and a ton on your Saturday slate. Maybe you're not the biggest believer in preseason football. I can understand it. It's not the prettiest version of our favorite sport here in the NFL. I love it because I'm a huge college football guy, and you get to see guys that you haven't seen in a few years, or you watch a rookie class of maybe some of your favorite players from the past few years in college football. That was certainly the case on Thursday night in the preseason Raider debut for the first overall pick in Fernando Mendoza. Kirk Cousins played the opening possession for the Raiders, was crystal clean, 5 of 6 for 50 yards and threw a touchdown pass. But Mendoza came out for the next four full possessions, and looked darn good. 10 of 16 for 97 yards, led two scoring drives, or at least one touchdown drive in what should have been a second field goal scoring possession, and threw his first touchdown pass, a 6-yard strike to Jack Besh in a Raider uniform. Here was Fernando Mendoza following his

0: half. The over has the juice. Cleveland was one of the best defenses in the National Football League a year ago. Fifth best in EPA per play, making it very difficult on opposing offenses to have success and moving the football down the field to add those expected points. That's what EPA stands for, expected points added. And yes, they lost Myles Garrett following a 23-sack historic NFL season. But Jared Verse is really good. He's not Myles Garrett, but he's very, very good. I think the Browns' defense can be rather solid. New defensive coordinator takes over in Cleveland. If the offense could give you something, Cleveland might be competitive. And despite what we saw in the preseason opener in Chicago, I'm still not a big believer in Deshaun Watson, nor frankly Shedeur Sanders. The quarterback competition rages on in Cleveland. I think much more will be decided following game two when Shedeur Sanders gets the start. We will continue going here on Live Bet Sunday. I'm Ben Stevens, and I appreciate you being on VSiN, the Sports Betting Network.
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